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1: The temperature in Boona is 20 degrees. We're heading for a maximum today of 27, and it's mostly sunny and warm. It'll be a little cooler overnight to 11 degrees. Wonderful day in spring.
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That was a ringer in the making, Ashley Cook. Keeping in our ring song, we've got Johnny O'Keefe. She Wears My Ring.

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Walk Down the Aisle with Me. And before that was when they ring the golden bells. Charlie Pride has a mountain of love.

Crying in the Chapel, and that's Sonny Till. I've not heard of that that version. And, of course, Charlie Pride before it with his Mountain of Love. We're going to the chapel now. Chapel Bells, Marty Robbins.

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1: This is Air Sport Australia First Edition. Good morning, I'm Lee Harrison. Dockers midfielder Andrew Brayshaw says his side need to rediscover their identity if they're to bounce back from last week's qualifying loss to Hawthorn. Fremantle were ambushed by the Hawks to the tune of 32 points, setting up a knockout semi-final matchup with Geelong at Perth Stadium on Friday night.
2: We tried to flick the ball around a bit too much and we weren't really willing to test the tackle and be strong with the ball. Sometimes felt like we needed to do too much or pressure too much, but we really just need to lean into what's been getting it done for us all year, which is playing role, backing in our system and being really strong with the ball.
1: Meanwhile, Cats small forward Grian Myers says he's feeling good after battling a partially torn ACL this season. Myers says he doesn't regret making the decision to cancel a knee construction booked in for April to continue playing.
3: I don't know if it's healed. I had a scan about a month or two ago and it showed kind of similar results. There was differing opinions on that. Some were saying no, some were saying they like the look of it. So I'm kind of, the whole way through, I've just gone on feel, and right now it's the best it's felt.
1: Adelaide Crow Ben Keys will have a full circle moment on Saturday night when his side and the Lions meet at the Gabba. He started out at Brisbane before heading to West Lakes in 2020.
4: To get up there and play a final at the ground that I've watched so much footy at, grew up watching footy at every second weekend, it's just going to be unbelievable and I can't wait.
1: And Western Bulldogs Premiership player Tom Liberatore has announced his retirement from AFL football. The 34-year-old played 268 games and won the Bulldogs Best and Fairest in 2014. Panthers star Liam Martin is refusing to get carried away with claiming the NRL's minor premiership. Penrith kicks off its finals campaign against the fourth-placed Sydney Roosters at CommBank Stadium. The four-time premiership-winning forward says finishing top of the table means nothing come Sunday afternoon.
5: It's a wonderful achievement and something we should be very proud of, but it means bugger all come October.
1: The Dolphins will welcome back several key players for their historic maiden NRL finals appearance this weekend against the Warriors in New Zealand. Halfback Isaiah Katoa says the squad will attempt to stay present in the moment.
6: To be in the finals campaign, obviously for the first time in the short history of this club, is certainly something that I know everyone's proud of and excited for.
1: Cowboys co-captain Reuben Cotter is free to play in Saturday night's elimination final against the Sharks. His counsel has successfully had his charge downgraded, despite the NRL judiciary initially finding him guilty of a grade 2 careless high tackle. And Socceroos coach Tony Popovich has revealed he turned down a 4-year contract offer from Football Australia to take the team through to the 2030 World Cup. Popovich instead signed a 6-month extension during the World Cup to take the team through to the Asian Cup in Saudi Arabia, which begins in January. This is Air Sport Australia.
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Elvis Presley there with Crying in the Chapel. Ah, got to have a little bit of a change, guys. Let's go down to Georgia with the devil.

devil went down to Georgia. He was looking for a soul to steal. He was in the bags, way behind, he was willing to make a deal. But he came across this young man song, fiddling, playing hot. And the devil jumped upon a hickory stump and said, boy, I'm going to tell you what. 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Now you play pretty good fiddle, boy, but give the devil his due. I've got a fiddle to go against your soul.

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1: Welcome to the world on Tuesday, the 8th of September. I'm Arthur Stevens from Australian Independent Radio News. And today our cover story takes us back to the flood-ravaged mountains area of the Nepal-Tibet-China border region in order to attempt to clear up much of the misinformation being peddled on social media and, in fact, on many mainstream media outlets. That story later this bulletin. But first to the shake-up in Germany following the Saxony-Anhalt state election at the weekend. Recapping, Germany's far-right Alternative for Germany party has won nearly 44% of the vote in Saxony-Anhalt, more than double the share won by German Chancellor Friedrich Merz governing Christian Democrats. Preliminary results show the AfD secured 39 of the state parliament's 83 seats, leaving it three short of an outright majority. But the result still marks the strongest showing by a far-right party at state level in Germany since the Second World War. All mainstream parties have so far refused to govern alongside the AfD, raising serious questions about whether any workable coalition can now be formed. Air News correspondent Ross Cullen has this report from Paris.
2: The state election result in Germany was resounding for the far-right AfD and a disaster for Chancellor Friedrich Merz's party. The populist far-right anti-immigration AfD, which has been classed as right-wing extremist by Germany's domestic intelligence agency, won at least 44% of the vote, with Merz's Christian Democrats getting 18%.
1: Thanks for that, Ross. Now, this election result is already causing significant political fallout across Europe, but at the heart of it, the German Chancellor must be most concerned at the direction of the vote.
2: It's a major setback for the Chancellor, and the result has been hailed and criticised by various European politicians, and it will cause significant consequences, despite the Nationalist Party falling just short of winning a majority in the state government in Saxony-Anhalt in eastern Germany.
1: Now, German Chancellor Friedrich Merz says he's deeply shocked by his party's state election defeat at the hands of the AfD, but vowed to stay the course with tough reforms while seeking to explain them better. He was speaking at a press conference following the poll declaration.
3: We must all understand that we are all living in a single community, so we have to recognize how important it is for our country, for our party, and for others. Let us not forget what Helmut Kohl and others have done before us. We must stand up to their values as well. I would like to reassure our citizens, our institutions are strong, our constitution will defend all our rights, and our governments will make sure that the Constitution is upheld.
1: Now to the Middle East, and U.S. Central Command struck three Iranian crude oil tankers in the Gulf of Oman at the weekend in retaliation for Iranian attacks on U.S.-linked vessels, the latest escalation in the war between the U.S.-Israeli coalition and Iran. Tehran has vowed what it called a more painful response, while attention has also turned to a reported deal between Iran and Oman over the Strait of Hormuz, the waterway through which roughly a third of the world's oil and gas normally passes. Washington sees the deal not as a step towards negotiations, but as an attempt by Tehran to assert control over the strategic waterway. James Goodison is in Washington.
4: Very quickly, I think the tone has changed now to seeing this deal as a direct push by Iran to stamp their authority on the Strait of Hormuz, which, of course, prior to this conflict, which the US and Israel started, was a free waterway and saw around a third of the world's oil and gas go through it every single year. The US wants that waterway to return to the status quo prior to the war. Iran clearly don't want that. They see this as a real point that they can get across.
1: Okay, James, well, there will be fallout domestically in the US. So what are the developments you anticipate at home?
4: Domestically, this is something which is playing on Republicans' minds because as the amount of oil and gas that goes through the Strait of Hormuz continues to be at a low level than normal, that is increasing pressures on gas prices here for real normal Americans who are going to the pump every day to drive to school, to work, and to various locations. So all of that hanging over a pretty crucial midterm election, which really isn't far away now, just at the start of November.
1: Air News, James Goodison there in Washington, D.C. Thanks, James. Now, to today's cover story, one of the significant things to have come out since the devastating Nepal flash flood last week is that the incident has often been misrepresented, with video purported to be the flood, but actually from other incidents, including from Venezuela and India, amongst others. So what is actually happening on the ground at the flood's ground zero? London's ITV News has travelled to Nepal, witnessing firsthand the scale of destruction on the Nepal-China border. ITV's Neil Connery has this report.
5: 1018, descend 11,500 feet, reduced to minimum clean.
6: We're heading up the Trishuli Valley to where this disaster first struck Nepal. Over towns and villages destroyed, higher up the valley. Towards where Nepal's ground zero begins. In the distance, we see where China's six-story border complex used to stand. The five-star red flag flying high as diggers work away. This is as near as we were advised to go to the Chinese border. This was a bustling bordered town. All traces of its existence now washed away. We landed to take a closer look and could see the recovery work underway on the Chinese side.
4: Well, this is the border between Nepal and China, at least what remains of it. You may remember the CCTV in the early hours of this disaster, which brought home the scale of what this country was facing. But the power of this water and the glacial debris that was travelling with it. Well, look at this valley around me. Look how high the watermark reached. Nearly 200 metres or so. That gives you a clear indication of just the force of what was travelling down here.
6: We follow the path of destruction down. The communities which lived off the valley are no more. A handful of buildings barely standing. Then we spot a rescue team at a tunnel entrance. We try to land on the narrowest of ledges, on soft, sinking mud. Challenges the pilots have had to overcome since the disaster. A Nepali army team, assisted by Indian soldiers, told me they've been working around the clock. Inside, they've been digging their way through, looking for survivors and removing dead bodies. The tunnel is part of a hydroelectric power station, one of several obliterated. Two trapped workers were pulled alive nearby on Friday. The Nepali officer spoke of the rescuers' determination.
7: We are working for it. We all want to get it through, bring our boys back.
4: How long will you keep going?
7: Until we bring them back. We'll keep going. But we need to be hurry because there is something, they need to be there. So we need to be hurry.
6: We head further down the valley and soon come across a rescue team from South Korea. With every passing day, the chances of finding survivors inside these tunnels is diminishing, but no one is giving up. Every mile we travel reveals another town swept away, more lives taken, more ripped apart.
8: Human toll is difficult to comprehend. Locals, tourists, pilgrims, school children. Everything wiped away.
6: Helicopter pilot Captain Shashwat Dalal was part of one of the most recent rescues.
8: And how much of a team effort is all of this?
9: Team effort is very, very important because we see like we have been working together like the army, the police, the helicopter pilots, the army pilots, also like the international group that have come here to help her. So everyone is working together. So team effort is, you know, it's important and it's helping a lot.
8: And how long will you keep going?
9: How long? We want to go to the end because as long as we find the survivors, we just keep going. Keep going, finding them.
8: Good luck.
9: Thank you, sir.
6: Confronted by all of this, Nepal's resilience and hope is undiminished. Neil Connery, ITV News, Nepal.
1: 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And that is our take on the world today.
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13: The time is 10 minutes past 11. I beg your pardon, 11 minutes past 11. The weather is, temperature is 22 degrees. We're looking for a maximum today of 27 and down to a low overnight of 11. And it's mostly sunny and warm.
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That was Alan Jackson with A Good Time, and Felicity Urquhart before with her Time for a Change. 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I like that tone of Alan Jackson's there, so I'm going to go cotton picking time, Blake Shelton.

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Dixie Chicks there with A Long Time Gone, and sure, if I could turn back time, I go straight to that video, and I wish she'd put more clothes on, but I'm sure the boys don't think the same. Sherbet, it's a matter of time.

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0: Cyndi Lauper time after time. It's getting towards that time in the day, so I've got a couple more for you, and then I will take off and let Diana run the show. So it's as time goes by, and isn't it time, the babies? Have a wonderful day, and I will talk to you next Wednesday.
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1: Hello there, I'm Sean Bindley. An 8th Australian has been found safe after the Nepal-Tibet flood disaster. Jack Fenwick reports.
2: The Department of Foreign Affairs and Trade has confirmed the Australian citizen who was previously uncontactable in Nepal has been found safe, and they do not require consular assistance. The number of Australians unaccounted for is now down to 35. It comes as Chinese officials confirm another 12 bodies have been recovered as the search continues for hundreds still missing.
1: The United Nations Children's Agency, UNICEF, has welcomed the federal government's draft duty of care legislation for social media. Users will have greater control over the content they see, with the ability to opt out of algorithms. UNICEF spokesperson John Livingston says children will be better protected.
3: Digital duty of care puts the responsibility on tech companies to think about children's safety before an app is rolled out to millions of young Australians, not after harm has already occurred. That could mean safer algorithms showing less awful content, stronger safety settings.
1: The US has slammed the federal government's push to tighten social media laws. The US president expected to raise the issue with Anthony Albanese when the PM travels to America later this month. Experts say Australian students are still outperforming the global average, despite recording our worst ever results in reading and maths. The program for international student assessment is undertaken by Year 9 pupils every 3 years, showing a rise in low performances. But Australian Council for Education researcher Dr. Jonas Bertling says we also have an above average number of high achievers, and it comes down to how governments respond to the identified issues.
3: The evidence from PISA tells us where the gaps are, where students are doing well, and where challenges remain. The impact comes when policymakers, school leaders and teachers use that evidence to make better decisions for student learning.
1: West Australian Grandparents for Climate and Drummers for Climate Action will stage a protest outside Perth's Woodside building today. The environmental activists say the energy company has no desire to prevent natural disasters like the Nepal floods. Its Burrup Hub gas project is expected to produce more than 6 billion tonnes of carbon emissions by 2070. Woodside says it's building a lower carbon business and wants to be part of an honest conversation about Australia's energy needs now and into the future. New South Wales police are working to track down the gunman after a man was shot on the Central Coast. The 37-year-old is in a serious condition after suffering wounds to his stomach and hands in the incident. Officers are looking for a white GWM ute seen in the area at the time of the shooting. And a second child has died in hospital after a horror four-wheel drive rollover west of Melbourne. A 34-year-old mother and seven children were inside the vehicle when it rolled at Parwan yesterday afternoon, causing multiple injuries. A 7-year-old girl died at the scene, and an 11-year-old boy was airlifted to hospital but died overnight. Five other children and the driver have been hospitalised. Detective Sergeant Tony Gentile says investigators are piecing together what's led to the tragedy.
4: Vehicle inexplicably rolled. We don't know why. This is just a really sad set of circumstances. Very sad.
1: This is Air National News. Firstly to tennis, and day 10 has produced some of the best matches so far at Flushing Meadows. Air Sports' Paul Walsh has the details.
5: It has been an afternoon session of absorbing tennis, with both matches decided by 10-point final set tiebreakers. First up, women's number one seed Arina Sabalenka found herself a breakdown in the third set against the current Wimbledon champion Linda Noskova, but then dug deep to force the match to a tiebreaker and eventually win 7-6, 3-6, 7-6.
6: I honestly thought that that's it. The match is over, and probably that's what helped me to kind of like, I don't know, feel loose and just go after my shots.
5: In the second of the matches, 11th seed Francis Tiafoe found himself two sets and a breakdown against fellow American Alex Mitchelson before he found top gear and took the next three sets and the match 5-7, 3-6, 7-5, 6-3, 7-6 in 4 hours and 39 minutes. Paul Walsh for Air Sport.
1: In rugby league, Roosters skipper James Tedesco is laughing off his public war of words with former teammate Latrell Mitchell. The South Sydney star says Tedesco should pick up the phone and call him if he has an issue with how he stood over young Rooster Toby Rodwell. But Tedesco now says he doesn't want to add any more fuel to the fire.
7: I think that was my fault. I got baited by a classic Danny Wilder special there. So I've played with and against Trell for a long, long time now, and got a lot of respect for each other. So I was just sticking up for my little halfback. I think he'd do the same.
1: Australian Independent Radio News.
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9: The weather for Wednesday, and it is the 9th of September, and today mostly sunny and it should be warm, 10 to 27. Tomorrow decreasing clouds and it should be a little bit cooler, 11 to 20. Friday mostly sunny and cool, 10 to 20. Saturday mostly sunny and cool, 11 to 23. Sunday clearing skies, should be mild, 11 to 23. Monday mostly sunny and warm, 10 to 26, and on Tuesday, mostly sunny and warm, 11 to 29.

Good afternoon, everyone. This is Rim FM 100.1 on your dial, and this is the voice of the Fassifin and beyond. You're listening to the very best of country mixed, and I'm Diana Peters, and I'm offering some of the best country music around. First up, you heard Winter Winds with Lindsay Butler, and of course, our late and great Slim Dusty. I like to say hi to all the people who are streaming from near and far, and I hope everyone's had a lovely week since I've been here. I've got an anniversary coming up at 2 o'clock, so stay tuned for that. And also, on the 12th of this month, I started on the radio 25 years ago, so it's been a long time on here, and it's been one of the best times I've ever had in my life. And I hope I have quite a few years yet to come. Anyway, I better get going. I've got plenty of songs to play. Hi to Merv Page from Walloon. I've got Tom Maxwell, May There Always Be a Drover. And hi to Jake and Kathy from Grantchester. I have got Christopher Kovacs, and this is Rolling Out Again, and the Kingston Trio with Buddy. Better get on down the line.

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Now I've got a song for Roy Johnson from Armidale, and he's streaming there. And this comes from Kenny Rogers, The Gambler. Hi to Dorothy Pittman from Thornton. I've got Susan McCann with Country Roads, and a couple of songs for the girls from Woodend, and it's their choice. Bernadette, she's asked for Eartha Kitt with Under the Bridges of Paris, and for Anne, Daniel O'Donnell, I Have a Dream.

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I've got a couple of songs for Heather and Selwyn here in town, and for Selwyn I've got Slim Dusty, There's a Rainbow Over the Rock, and for Heather I have got Mick Jason with the Boots a Stompin'.

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1: Kick up the dust, let's light up the night. Boots on the floor, and the mood feels right.

I've got a couple of songs for Neville and Gloria down at Peck Crossing. The first one comes from Shane Hogan, and this is Son of a Drover. And the other one comes from Wiley and the Wild West Show, Black Boots and Blue Jeans. And hi to Graham and Joan from Brassel. I've got a Isla Grant, the first one, an accordion started to play, and Mick Flavin with You're the Reason.

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Now I've got a song I'm going to play for Tom from Mudapilly, and it's off your list, Wolf Carter, with My Prairie Rose.

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1: Hello there, I'm Sean Bindley. The US has raised concerns with Australia's push to strengthen the rules governing social media platforms. Michael Packey reports.
2: The Prime Minister is spruiking proposed legislation that would place further regulations on tech companies. Users would be able to

0: opt out of algorithms that help drive social media feeds. Organisations that fail to comply with the new rules would face fines of $100 million. Anthony Albanese says it's about giving people greater control.
1: Because we know that these big tech giants are having an impact.
0: Nationals leader Matt Canavan claims the rules could stifle free speech and give the communications minister sweeping powers.
2: We should not allow this type of censorship to emerge in a free and open country.
0: The US is warning against the government's changes and plans to raise the issue with Mr. Albanese when he travels to America this month.
3: Victorian Treasurer Colin Brooks and Health Minister Ingrid Stitt have admitted that they too are not angels after admissions by One Nation Victorian leader Warren Pickering. He's admitted to drug abuse in his 20s, including the use of ecstasy, methamphetamines and marijuana, as well as losing his licence multiple times for drink driving. But he's denied claims by his ex-partner that he smoked ice in front of their kids and says he's considering legal action against the Australian newspaper, which published the allegations. Both Mr. Brooks and Ms. Stitt wouldn't be drawn on whether past mistakes by politicians should influence how they're perceived today, but did also admit to misbehaving when they were young.
4: So to be honest with you, I was in my early 20s, smoked marijuana once. That's probably the extent of my illicit drug use.
5: In my early 20s, I had dabbled in a bit of marijuana.
3: Plainclothes detectives have descended on the Brisbane CF MEU headquarters over allegations of corruption. Several officers were seen going in and out of the Bowen Hills office earlier this morning. It's understood to be a multi-state operation, with Victorian police confirming they are investigating alleged corruption benefit offences. Search warrants have also been executed in the southern states. Another round of Brisbane ferry strikes is scheduled to occur, with workers walking off the job from 4 a.m. tomorrow morning until Friday. Hidden tapes and court files have revealed why the AFL shut down its Hawthorn racism probe. Eddie Summerfield reports.
6: More than 20 players and officials defended Chris Fagan and Alistair Clarkson over the claims made against them in a damning report from the ABC in grand final week of 2022. The Herald Sun uncovering secret tapes and documents from the AFL's racism probe. It was an interview with Indigenous great Sean Burgoyne, who raised serious concerns about the inquiry and the conduct of author of the Cultural Safety Review, Phil Egan. That was critical to the league dropping the review, a secret judicial review finding most of the serious claims lacked evidence. The review formally dropped in 2023.
3: NFL fans hoping to go to Friday's sold-out blockbuster at the MCG between the Rams and the 49ers might still have a chance to snare a ticket. Consumer psychologist from Thinkabell, Adam Ferrier, says some tickets are beginning to pop up on resale sites.
7: This kind of secondary market makes the whole game feel more popular, and it's all part of the marketing ploy. And the more people talk about the secondary market and scalpers and so on, the more popular it feels, therefore the more value the whole game can generate. So it's all part of a marketing machine.
3: This is Air National News. In AFL news, Geelong's midfields say they hold no fears of Fremantle's star-studded lineup ahead of Friday's semi-final in Perth. Young Cats ruckman Mitch Edwards says they're ready for whatever the Dockers and fellow ruck Luke Jackson throw at them.
8: We've got a pretty good midfield ourselves, I like to think. I feel like we've grown throughout the year and matured a fair bit where things aren't going our way. We're able to arrest that momentum and bring it back our way. But obviously they've got heaps of guns going through there as well. I think they had 4 or 5 All-Australians or something like that. So obviously they're a great team and we'll get after that.
3: Four-time AFL Premiership star Luke Hodge says he believes one of the big reasons Zach Bailey chose Brisbane over Adelaide was because of all the speculation surrounding Matthew Nix and the subsequent leaks that have emerged.
9: Yeah, whoever leaked that from the Adelaide Football Club, I reckon it's a big reason why Zach Bailey did not go to the Adelaide Football Club.
3: James Hurd has voiced his disappointments. His offer to meet with Essendon had been leaked before he'd had a chance to think about it. It was reported on Channel 7 an hour after Hurd had received the message asking for a catch-up with Bombers officials about a potential role at the club. In rugby league, Cowboys forward Reuben Cotter has freed himself to play in Saturday's elimination final against the Sharks. He successfully had his careless high tackle charge downgraded at the NRL's judiciary. And LIV Golf has officially filed for bankruptcy in the US. Australian star Cameron Smith reportedly owed more than $6.5 million. Australian Independent Radio News.
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11: And the weather for Wednesday, and it is the 9th of September, and today mostly sunny and warm, 10 to 27. Tomorrow, decreasing clouds, and it should be cool, 11 to 20. Friday, mostly sunny and cool, 10 to 20. Saturday, mostly sunny and cool, 11 to 23. And on Sunday, clearing skies, should be mild, 11 to 23. And the time is 6.5 minutes past 1 o'clock on RIM FM 100.1. And the phone number, 54631228. I've got a song for Charmaine from Laidley off your list. Johnny Horton, North to Alaska. And hi to Joe and Rita here in town. I've got Kenny Rogers, Daytime Friends, and Desi Haynes and Frankie Score with Daddy's Farm.

a sad day for me, son, and I know you'll have your fun, and I hope that God will keep you from all harm. But no matter where you roam, this place is still your home. There's always a welcome home at Daddy's Farm.

got a couple of songs for Laurie and Joy here in town. The first one is Terry Gordon, I Just Want to Dance, and Yolanda Gibson, Jones on the Jukebox. And then I've got a song for Gloria, Elvis Presley song for Gloria from Yamato, and this is Love Letters.

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I've got a couple of songs from for George and Robin, and they're streaming from Camden. And this is Dolly Parton with It Wasn't God Who Made Honky Tonk Angels. And Johnny Cash, Cry, Cry, Cry. And then Ron and Joyce Here in Town. I've got a couple of songs off your list. Sean Cuddy with The Merry-Go-Round and Paul McLeod with When the Girl in Your Arms.

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And now I've got to play a couple of songs for John and June. Slim Dusty's the first one, Leave Him in the Long Yard, and Dolly Parton and Porter Wagoner, Just Someone I Used to Know.

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1: 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Robin Freiberg will present 3 hours of middle-of-the-road country, some old, some new, bluegrass and instrumentals. 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
1: Transfield. The primary school maths curriculum is likely to be replaced after Australia scored poorly in a global

0: Global exam of reading and mathematics. Sean Bindley reports.
1: Teenagers have fallen 2 years behind the performance of students who sat a similar test 2 decades ago. Smartphones and artificial intelligence is being blamed for accelerating educational decline in many parts of the world. The opposition's Julian Lisa says teachers need to be allowed to instill greater discipline.
2: I want to see our classrooms where, you know, you've got a good, strict teacher teaching the curriculum in an orderly way, but you can't have that unless you start with orderly classroom.
0: The US has expressed concern over Australia's plan to clamp down even further on tech companies which operate social media platforms. Users would be able to opt out of algorithms that drive social media feeds as part of proposed digital duty of care laws. Companies that fail to comply or remove harmful content from their platforms will face fines of $100 million. Prime Minister Anthony Albanese says the enhanced legislation is designed to keep people safe.
3: This is about putting power back in the hands of Australians, because we know that these big tech giants are having an impact.
0: Australian writer and the widow of former Prime Minister Bob Hawke, Blanche Delpuget, has died at the age of 82. Her family's revealed she died following complications from influenza. A teenage boy and a toddler are among 5 children treated in hospital after an horrific fatal crash west of Melbourne. Madeleine Burke reports.
4: A 34-year-old mother and 7 children were on their way home from school yesterday when the 8-seater vehicle rolled and came to a stop on grass. A 7-year-old girl died at the scene and an 11-year-old boy was airlifted to hospital where he died overnight. The woman and 5 other children were also taken to hospital, all in a stable condition. Detective Sergeant Tony Gentile says it was traumatic for other motorists, many of whom stopped to help.
5: Obviously with 7 children, they were distressed. They were cared for by paramedics, members of the public and police.
4: Major collision investigators are piecing together the moments leading to the crash as they work to determine why the car suddenly left the road. Madeleine Burke, Melbourne.
0: New research has revealed massive stones used in ancient monuments in England were likely chosen because of cultural significance. A Curtin University-led study of the Devil's Arrows in northern England analysed tiny mineral grains from the rocks and tracked them to a source 18 kilometres away. It was previously thought the stones, which each weigh more than 25 tonnes and had to be transported over rough terrain, came from a closer site. Lead author Dr. Anthony Clark says it's a clear sign the stones were not chosen for their convenience.
6: This is further demonstrating that what we know from Stonehenge, that ancient people in Britain were moving their rocks or megaliths over great distances. They weren't necessarily picking the rocks closest to them for convenience. They were picking rocks for spiritual and cultural reasons.
0: Checking the Aussie share market, the All Ords is trading down 14 points at 90.99. One Australian dollar is buying around 72 US cents. This is Air National News. First to AFL, and Fremantle's Brandon Walker is facing a fitness test ahead of Friday's do-or-die clash against Geelong. The defender injured his ankle during their loss to Hawthorn, which was just his 4th appearance in 2 seasons. Teammate Carl Warner says he's had a rough year.
7: It's still a test. I think he might have to go through some things today. So I really hope, you know, he can get himself up, because he was quality on the weekend. It was unfortunate to see him go down. He's just had a bit of bad luck this year.
0: NRL and the Knights will continue their remarkable transformation when they take on the Rabbitohs in a knockout final on Friday night. Newcastle is the first team since Parramatta in 2019 to go from wooden spooners to finalists. Winger Dom Young has told Sports Today he always believed new coach Justin Holbrook could turn them around.
8: I think at the start of the season, you know, when we looked at the squad and said, you look at the start, we've got the players we've got, and obviously the style of play that Justin's brought, I was pretty confident at the start of the year that we could turn it around.
0: And in tennis, Aryna Sabalenka has come back from a break in the third set to beat Linda Noskova in the US Open quarterfinals. Meantime, Francis Tiafo came from 2 sets down to beat fellow American Alex Mitchelson in 5 sets to advance through to the semi-finals. Australian Independent Radio News.
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10: And the weather for Wednesday, and it is the 9th of September, and today mostly sunny and warm, 10 to 27. Tomorrow, decreasing clouds, and it should be cool, 11 to 20. Friday, mostly sunny and cool, 10 to 20. Saturday, mostly sunny and cool, 11 to 23. And on Sunday, clearing skies, should be mild, 11 to 23. And it's 6 minutes past 2 o'clock on RIM FM 100.1. And the phone number, 54631228. I have an anniversary this week. And on the 5th of September, Marie and Steve Kerwin got married. I don't know how many years. A little while, because they're grandparents already. All right, I've got a couple of special songs for you, Marie and Steve. Nia Malin and Johnny Bradley with A Love I Think Might Last. Well, it has.

I've got another song for you, Marie and Steve. I hope you had a lovely day on your anniversary. And this is from your sons, their family, mum and dad, your sisters, your brother-in-laws, nieces, grandchildren, everything. Forever ain't long enough. And this is the Bellamy Brothers and Gene Watson.

And a happy anniversary, Marie and Steve. I hope you had a lovely day. This is from all your friends and also me, Bob Vino, country girl, country man.

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1: Now I've got two very special songs for Gloria from Yamanto, Gloria Boyle. She lost her husband 9 years ago, and in memory of Frank, and they would have been married 66 years, just a couple of years behind us. And it's Elvis Presley, I Will Be True, and You'll Never Walk Alone.

and anyone else having a birthday or an anniversary this week, I hope you have a lovely day with all your family and your friends. Now I'm going to play a couple of songs for Ken and Carolyn from Ipswich, and the first one comes from Barros Country Duo, and this is Ross and Barbara Lloyd from New Zealand. And the first one is Are You Mine? And then the other one is an instrumental with the guitar and the bagpipes. And this is a Red River Valley deep in the heart of Texas, coming around the mountain, and that's an instrumental. And then I have got a couple of songs for Marg and Carrie Ruck here in town. Lloyd Snow, The Hand You're Holding Now, and Chris Lido with For Your Love.

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Now I got a song for Eddie over in Calabar and Spuddy Williams with Timber Country. And then I've got an instrumental for Crystal here in town. And it comes from Del Clupful's album. And this is the keyboard, and it's Old Black Joe and Good Night.

I got a couple of songs for John and Lindsay and Dawn from Saddler's Crossing. First one comes from Shirley Toms, Teenagers Waltz, and the Athol McCoy with How Are You Mate? And then I've got a song for Barry over in Laidley, and this is Jeff Brown with Wandering Man, and Cyril Muller from Arachula. I've got Pete Smith with The Picture on the Wall.

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2: I'm Mark Dransfield. America is flagging concerns with the government's push to strengthen social media laws in Australia. Federal politics editor Michael Packey.
3: The Albanese government has released its proposed digital duty of care legislation, which would allow users to opt out of algorithms that drive social media feeds. Tech companies who breach the rules will face fines in excess of $100 million. Prime Minister Anthony Albanese is urging all parties to get on board once the bill is introduced into Parliament.
4: This is about putting the power back in the hands of consumers.
3: But Nationals leader Matt Canavan believes the legislation goes much further and could stifle genuine free speech.
5: And we should not allow this type of censorship to emerge in a free and open country.
3: The US has expressed ongoing concern with Australia's overall tech policy, with plans to raise the issue directly with the PM when he's in New York later this month. Michael Packey, Canberra.
2: Investigators believe that the shooting of a man on the New South Wales Central Coast is a targeted attack. Jefferson Shaw has details.
6: A number of shots went off inside the Berkeley Vale home at around 6 this morning after a confrontation between two men. One of the men suffered gunshot wounds to his stomach and hand. He was airlifted to hospital and is now in a serious but stable condition. Superintendent Chad Gillies says they're working under the belief the shooting is a targeted attack.
7: We can say that the victim is known to police. I'm not prepared to elaborate further.
6: He says they're searching for the gunman and are appealing for any dashcam footage of a silver ute seen in the area to help identify those responsible. Jefferson Shaw, Sydney.
2: The number of Australian citizens missing in the Nepal flood disaster has been revised down from 36 to 35. An eighth citizen has made contact to confirm they're safe and well, almost 2 weeks on from the devastating flooding. The Queensland CFMEU has been raided following an investigation from Victorian detectives. Georgia Condek reports.
8: Around 10 plainclothes officers were seen at the premises this morning with a security guard stationed inside. The operation is being led by Victoria's Task Force Hawk and included Queensland detectives linked to the state's Commission of Inquiry into the CFMEU. Down south, a number of warrants were executed as part of an investigation into information received about alleged corruption.

0: conflicting benefits offence. Warrants were then also executed in Queensland. Three people in Victoria have been arrested and are currently speaking with police. There are reports the warrants are linked to enterprise bargaining agreements connected to Olympic project bids. Georgia Kondek, Brisbane.
1: Australian students have recorded their worst ever reading and maths results in a major global study. The Program for International Student Assessment is sat by Year 9 pupils every 3 years, testing reading, science and maths in industrialised countries. The OECD's Director of Education, Andreas Schlicker, has told the ABC overall reading across industrialised countries had the biggest fall amid increasing reliance on digital technology.
2: In a decade, we've lost about 2 school years in the capability of young people to read complex texts, in the capability of young people to navigate ambiguity, to relate different pieces of information.
1: This is AIR National News. Cowboys star Reuben Cotter is free to play in Saturday's elimination final against the Sharks after successfully challenging the grading of a high tackle charge at the NRL judiciary. The side will also welcome back Zach Laybutt from concussion, coach Todd Payton explaining the decision to name him on the wing.
3: Yeah, I think his best footy for us this year has been on the wing. A couple of those games, he's carried the ball strong, got over the try line for a couple of tries, and you know, he's really smart and a threat in the air, so it's a good strength to have for us.
1: AFL and Tony Liberatore says he's disappointed his son Tom didn't have the opportunity to have a farewell game in front of Western Bulldogs fans. After 268 games, Tom wasn't offered another contract, so has retired from the AFL. His Brownlow medal-winning dad telling Sports Today it's the reality of modern footy.
4: Maybe just a fraction disappointed he wasn't given an option to play next year, but probably a month or so ago he was probably keen to play on. I mean, that's just footy the way it is.
1: And LIV Golf has officially filed for bankruptcy in the United States. Aussie Cameron Smith is listed as the fourth largest creditor, owed more than $6.5 million. Officials have pledged that a LIV 2.0 version of the tour will re-emerge under new investors next season. Australian Independent Radio News.
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6: And the weather for Wednesday, and it is the 9th of September. And today, mostly sunny and warm, 10 to 27. Tomorrow, decreasing clouds, and it should be a little bit cooler, 11 to 20. Friday, mostly sunny and cool, 10 to 20. Saturday, mostly sunny and cool, 11 to 23. And on Sunday, clearing skies, and it should be mild, 11 to 23. And the time is 5 minutes past 3 o'clock on RIM FM 100.1. Now I've got a couple of songs I'm going to play for Sandy and Jenny from way up the border, a couple of Slim Dusty songs. And the first one is Mad Jack's Cockatoo, and the other one is I Love My Truck. Well, I don't. Anyway, and I've got a song for Smokey from Marburg. I have got Luke Simmons, I Like My Music Country Style. And then I've got a song for Gary from Aratula. And this one comes from Selmunt, all the way from Ipswich, Dandenong Yodel.

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All birthdays and anniversary calls will be done once a day at 7:30 during the breakfast shows. 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

got a Dolly Parton song for Shirley, and this is The Bargain Store. And hi to Yvonne here in town. I'm going to play an instrumental, Dennis Herman, with the Sharpshooters March.

Now I've got a song I'm going to play for Irma from Gatton, and it comes from Susan McCann, and this is Baby Blue. And then Hi to Gloria from Rosewood. I have got Emmy Lou Harris with the Tennessee Rose.

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And I've got a couple of songs for Des and Enid Smith from Chua, and it's off your list. And the first one is Graham Johnson, Always My Best Friend. And the other one comes from John Doc Riley, and this is Faded Love and Winter Roses. Hi to Des Rackley from Rosewood. I have got Benny Berry, and this is the Country Music King.

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I've got a couple of songs for Les and Mary and Rich Legg from Ipswich. The first one is Hank Snow, and that was recorded in 1949, and he was the first to record this song, and that's Nobody's Child. And the Oak Ridge Boys with the Old Country Church. And hi to Maureen Herman from Mount Beppo. I've got Rick and Del Carey. I'll Never Be Fooled Again.

Biggie Rap, while the folks all pass me by. Cause I know that it's true that God takes little blind children with him in the sky. And they tell me that I'm oh so pretty, and they seem to like my big curls of gold. But then they take some other little child, and I'm left here all alone.

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All birthdays and anniversary calls will be done once a day at 7:30 during the breakfast shows. 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So phone 5463 1228 to register your birthday and anniversary call.

I've got a couple of songs for Bernie and Joan. And the first one comes from Woody and Tarina, and that is Somewhere Between. Johnny Cash, I Walk the Line.

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1: I'm Mark Dransfield. Australia's primary school maths curriculum could be overhauled after the country scored poorly in a global exam of reading and mathematics. Dusty Fitzpatrick reports.
2: Teenagers in Australia have fallen 2 years behind the performance of students who sat an equivalent test 20 years ago. The program for international student assessment has been undertaken by Year 9 pupils every 3 years since 2000. Australia ranked 12th in the world in reading in the latest testing, dropping to 16th in maths. Council for Education Researchers Dr. Jonas Bertling says the report also shows we have an issue with classroom discipline.
3: 4 in 10 students said that there's frequent noise and disorder.
2: The OECD believes smartphones and AI chatbots are accelerating a global educational decline.
1: The Prime Minister has blasted the ABC after the broadcaster claimed he did not declare an honorary membership of a golf club. The Marrickville Golf Club received $6 million in government funding to fix its sewerage system. The facility in Anthony Albanese's electorate got the money as part of the Commonwealth Grants Program. Mr Albanese says he wasn't aware he'd been made an honorary member more than 15 years ago.
4: I don't have a card. I don't go in there. I haven't been in there for years. I used to walk my dog along the path, as lots of people do, because it's a community club. The ABC were told this.
1: Police have raided the CFMEU headquarters in Brisbane this morning, weeks after raids on the construction union's Melbourne offices. Victoria Police have confirmed detectives from Task Force Hawk have executed a number of warrants in Victoria today, as well as in Queensland. 3 people have been arrested in Victoria and will be interviewed by police. South Australian police have arrested a man after a number of gel blasters and other prohibited weapons were found during the search of an Adelaide home. 6 gel blasters, a set of throwing knives, a butterfly knife, cannabis and drug paraphernalia were seized. A 24-year-old man will face court at a later date. The New South Wales Land Minister says legislation to address issues with land claims in the state will go before Parliament next week. There are

0: calls for more clarity, with more than 40,000 claims from local Aboriginal land councils sitting unresolved. The opposition leader has offered bipartisan support to the bill. Steve Camper says they're also working to make their way through the claims backlog.
1: A land claim is a one-line email, and essentially it's pretty easy to lodge a land claim. But then to process that land claim can take months and months and months. So, yeah, we work hard at that.
0: Overseas now, and it's been revealed only one juror on the Lindsay Clancy trial in the United States was prepared to find her guilty. The mother is accused of murdering her three children, but she claims that she was suffering postpartum depression, leading to a mental health episode. Speaking to NBC, a juror says the holdout was a man who could not ultimately agree with the others.
2: He admitted he had reasonable doubt, and I started filling out the forms. I was so excited. And then he said, but I'm still not going to say that she's not guilty by reason of insanity.
0: This is AIR National News. Newly retired Collingwood Premiership star Steele Sidebottom has landed a new gig at North Melbourne. Sarah Patterson reports.
3: Sidebottom will have a say on who will be the next senior coach of the Kangaroos, having been named on the club's new six-person selection panel. It follows the shock sacking of Alistair Clarkson, who still had 1 year left on his contract. Sidebottom's AFL career wound up following Collingwood's wildcard final loss to the Bulldogs. He'll be joined on the new panel by former North Melbourne skipper Andrew Swallow, Kangaroos chief executive Jennifer Watt, footy manager Todd Viney, AFLW coach Darren Crocker, and vice president Nick Dowling. Sarah Patterson, S Sport.
0: League great Mark Geyer believes injuries may catch up with the Knights in Friday night's elimination final against South Sydney. The Knights get Dom Young, Tyson Frizzell, Phoenix Crossland and Francis Manulelua back from injury and suspension for the Allianz Stadium clash. But Geyer has told Sports Today their squad is still stretched thin.
4: The Knights have been struck with the injury stick as well, both Dylan Lucas and Brown, and I think at the moment they're starting to tread water a little bit, the Knights.
0: And in tennis, Aryna Sabalenka and Jessica Pegula have advanced to the women's semis at the US Open. Frances Tiafoe came from two sets down to beat fellow American Alex Mitchelson 5-7, 3-6, 7-5, 6-3, 7-6. Australian Independent Radio News.
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6: And the weather for Thursday, the 10th of September. And that's tomorrow, decreasing clouds, and it should be cool, 11 to 20. Friday, mostly sunny and cool, 10 to 20. Saturday, mostly sunny and cool, 11 to 23. Monday, mostly sunny and warm, 10 to 26. And Tuesday, mostly sunny and warm, 11 to 20. 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And the phone number, 54631228. Now, I've got to play another one of the songs I played earlier. It's an instrumental for Crystal. She didn't get to hear it, so I'm going to play it again because the rest of the songs are all going one after the other in months. So this is Del Cupful with Old Black Joe and Good Night. And then I have got a couple of songs I'm going to play. I'm going to play a song for Ian Bond from Moogra, and this is Johnny Cash, I Walk the Line.

0: because you're mine. I walk the line.
1: Couple of songs for John and Janet Hancock from lately. Robert Mizzle is the first one, Down on the Bayou, and the other one, Lynn Anderson with Rose Garden.

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Now I've got a song for Ian Bond from Moogra, and this is Adam Harvey, The House That Jack Built. And then I've got a couple of songs for Will and Thel from Calabar, and it's off your list. And this is Brian Latton with The Silent Night in the Outback, and Tambar Springs, and that's Paul McLeod.

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You meet some fine old characters when you're out there on the road, with 100 stories all bottled up, just waiting to be told. So you share a beer at happy hour and you listen to their yarns of their travels around Australia as they sample their many charms. But there's one bloke I'll never forget, old Bill the Railway Man, his whole working life spent driving trains across our big brown land. So with a gleam in his eye, he recalls those days spent as a younger chap, and with a beer in hand, told his story of silent night in the outback. It was in the early 40s the war was raging on. Our fighting men were hard-pressed, holding back the rising sun. The Yanks came in numbers and soon to be many more, and a young Bill would help carry them from the east to our western shores. He fondly recalls one such trip. It was on a Christmas Eve. The train pulled into Kalgoorlie, the crew to be relieved. As he stood there on the platform, the soldiers milled around. He could not see one man smiling, their faces all cast down. They were thinking of their loved ones, 10,000 odd miles away, and how much they would sorely miss being home on Christmas Day. Then on top of the carriage, one soldier climbed, and looking down upon this sight, in a most beautiful tenor voice sang the words to silent night. You could have heard a pin drop when the song came to an end. Then 100 voices all rang out and they sung the song again. The beers were then passed round and he joined them for a chat. And old Bill will always remember silent.

0: That, my friends, is the true story of Silent Night in the Outback.
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Now I've got a song for Shane Muller just up the road, and this comes from Little Jimmy Dickens, and this is Country Boy. And then I've got a couple of songs for Chook and John and Lindsay and Dawn, and a couple of Slim Dusties, Song of the Maclay, and the world's last truck-driving man.

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I've got a couple of songs for Del and Ian and Lonnie Donegan. 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

0: bushes out there. They're moving. And there's the engine behind every one. 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Hey, Charlie, duck your head.
1: Oh, you're a little bit late on that one, Charlie.

0: wonder what the ancient word for friend is. 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Kemosabe! Hey, out there, kemosabe! No, that isn't it. Look at him out there, running around like a bunch of wild engines. Oh, this ain't no time for joking.
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My tribal ways are strong and not forgotten. And though my city ways of living, well, they may be grand, but you know, I could pack it up, yes, and leave it all tomorrow.

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So until next Wednesday from 12 until 5, you stay safe, look after yourself, and always be the best of friends. Bye for now.

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2: I'm Mark Dransfield. Australian politicians have been deepfaked by a foreign influence network operating on Facebook, and researchers say there are many more just like it. Lee Harrison reports.
3: Research organisation Reset Tech has tracked more than 200 Facebook pages impersonating the Prime Minister, opposition leader Angus Taylor, One Nation leader Pauline Hanson, and many other political figures over the past 8 months. A report from the group has revealed the seemingly coordinated campaign and linked it back to an influencer business in Sri Lanka. Researchers found most targets were impersonated in short clips on Facebook reels where they were falsely shown saying something inflammatory. Home Affairs Minister Tony Burke, who's been deepfaked by the network, has told the ABC it's more important than ever for people to check their sources. Lee Harrison, Air News.
2: Meantime, America is flagging concerns with the government's push to strengthen social media laws in Australia. More from Federal Politics Editor Michael Packey.
4: The Albanese government

0: has released its proposed digital duty of care legislation, which would allow users to opt out of algorithms that drive social media feeds. Tech companies who breach the rules will face fines in excess of $100 million. Prime Minister Anthony Albanese is urging all parties to get on board once the bill is introduced into Parliament.
1: This is about putting the power back in the hands of consumers.
0: But Nationals leader Matt Canavan believes the legislation goes much further and could stifle genuine free speech.
2: And we should not allow this type of censorship to emerge in a free and open country.
0: The US has expressed ongoing concern with Australia's overall tech policy, with plans to raise the issue directly with the PM when he's in New York later this month. Michael Packey, Canberra.
3: Australian writer and the widow of former Prime Minister Bob Hawke, Blanche Delpuget, has died at the age of 82. Her family's revealed she died following complications from influenza. Australia's used car market has recorded a second consecutive month of growth in August. Used and demonstrator vehicle sales rose by 1.3%. The Automotive Dealer Association's James Vortman says cost of living could be a factor behind the increase.
4: You know, people are trying to save as much money as possible. They're looking for good deals on some of the significant purchases they make. And that would include people who need a car, and they might be inclined to look at the used car market rather than the new.
3: Overseas now, and a state of emergency has been declared in part of Malibu due to a massive and expanding sinkhole opening up in Nicolas Cage's driveway. More than 30 homes have been evacuated with utilities turned off. There are fears it could worsen amid high tides, rain and elevated surf. Meantime, valuable Renoir artworks have been stolen from a French museum in a daring raid. Correspondent Gavin Gray has details.
5: Two paintings by the Impressionist artist Pierre-Auguste Renoir have been stolen from a museum in the south of the country. Two thieves broke into the Renoir Museum, seizing four paintings, but dropping two of the works in the museum gardens as they escaped. The paintings, each worth more than 16 million Aussie dollars, are the latest high-profile pieces to have been stolen in a string of recent heists in Europe.
3: This is AIR National News. First to tennis, and Jessica Pegula has now joined Aryna Sabalenka in the US Open semis. AIR Sports' Paul Walsh has more.
6: First up, women's number one seed Aryna Sabalenka found herself a breakdown in the third set against the current Wimbledon champion Linda Noskova, but then dug deep to force the match to a tiebreaker and eventually win 7-6, 3-6, 7-6.
7: I honestly thought that that's it. The match is over, and probably that's what helped me to kind of like, I don't know, feel loose and just go after my shots.
6: In the second of the matches, 11th seed Francis Tiafoe found himself two sets and a breakdown against fellow American Alex Mitchelson before he found top gear and took the next three sets and the match 5-7, 3-6, 7-5, 6-3, 7-6 in 4 hours and 39 minutes. Paul Walsh for AIR Sport.
3: NRL and Cowboys star Reuben Cotter is free to play in Saturday's elimination final against the Sharks after successfully challenging the grading of a high tackle charge at the NRL judiciary. The side will also welcome back Zach Laybutt from concussion. And AFL chairman Craig Drummond has told the Sport Next Conference the league probably needs a shorter game when Tasmania comes into the league in 2028. Meantime, Western Bulldogs midfielder Adam Treloar has called time on his 16-year career across three clubs, GWS, Collingwood and the Dogs. Australian Independent Radio News.

my eye, and she says, hi there. And I stumble to the breakfast table, the kids going off to school, bye there. And she reaches out, takes my hand, squeezes it and says, how you feeling, hon? And I look across at smiling lips that warm my heart and see my morning sun. If that's not loving me,

Indianapolis in the summertime. There's no such thing as Dr. Seuss, Disneyland, Mother Goose.

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1: Air Sport Australia second edition. I'm Alan Baskin, starting with NRL, and the Knights will continue their remarkable transformation when they take on the Rabbitohs in a knockout final on Friday night. Newcastle is the first team since Parramatta in 2019 to go from wooden spooners to finalists. Winger Dom Young says he always believed new coach Justin Holbrook could turn them around.
2: I think at the start of the season, you know, when we looked at the squad and said, you look at the start, we've got the players we've got, and obviously the style of play that just has brought, I was pretty confident at the start of the year that we could turn it around.
1: But league great Mark Geyer believes injuries might catch up with the Knights. Geyer says their squad is still stretched thin despite regaining several key players.
3: The Knights have been struck with the injury stick as well, both Dylan Lucas and Brown, and I think at the moment they're starting to tread water a little bit, the Knights.
1: Newly retired Collingwood Premiership star Steele Sidebottom has landed a new AFL gig at North Melbourne. Sarah Patterson reports.
4: Sidebottom will have a say on who will be the next senior coach of the Kangaroos, having been named on the club's new six-person selection panel. It follows the shock sacking of Alistair Clarkson, who still had 1 year left on his contract. Sidebottom's AFL career wound up following Collingwood's wildcard final loss to the Bulldogs. He'll be joined on the new panel by former North Melbourne skipper Andrew Swallow, Kangaroos chief executive Jennifer Watt, footy manager Todd Viney, AFLW coach Darren Crocker, and vice president Nick Dowling. Sarah Patterson, S Sport.
1: Geelong's midfield is holding concerns about Fremantle's star-studded lineup ahead of Friday night's semi-final in Perth. Young Cats ruckman Mitch Edwards says they're ready for whatever the Dockers and fellow ruck Luke Jackson can throw at them.
5: We've got a pretty good midfield ourselves, I like to think. I feel like we've grown throughout the year and matured a fair bit where things aren't going our way. We're able to arrest that momentum and bring it back our way, but obviously they've got heaps of guns going through there as well. I think they had four or five All-Australians or something like that, so obviously they're a great team and we'll get after that.
1: Fremantle's Brandon Walker is facing a fitness test ahead of the match. The defender injured his ankle during their loss to Hawthorn, which was just his fourth appearance in two seasons. Teammate Carl Warner says he's had a rough year.
6: He's still a test, so I think he might have to go through some things today. So I really hope, you know, he can get himself up because he was quality on the weekend. It was unfortunate to see him go down. He's just had a bit of bad luck this year.
1: Geelong forward Ollie Henry admits he overhauled his pre-season in order to rediscover his love of footy. The 24-year-old has had a career-best year with the Cats, booting 43 goals, missing just one game. Henry says after being dropped towards the end of last season, he had to earn his place back in the side.
7: Early in the season, I felt like I needed to, you know, really prove myself again, and you know, it takes, you know, multiple sort of weeks and adding up of, you know, performances and playing your role for your team to sort of feel, you know, belonging again, and that's just something that I felt like I had to do.
1: Tennis, and A10 has produced some of the best matches so far at Flushing Meadows. Air Sport's Paul Walsh has the details.
8: It has been an afternoon session of absorbing tennis, with both matches decided by 10-point final set tiebreakers. First up, women's number one seed Arina Sabalenka found herself a breakdown in the third set against the current Wimbledon champion Linda Noskova, but then dug deep to force the match to a tiebreaker and eventually win 7-6, 3-6, 7-6.
9: I honestly thought that that's it. The match is over, and probably that's what helped me to kind of like, I don't know, feel loose and just go after my shots.
8: In the second of the matches, 11th seed Francis Tiafoe found himself two sets and a breakdown against fellow American Alex Mitchelson before he found top gear and took the next three sets and the match 5-7, 3-6, 7-5, 6-3, 7-6 in 4 hours and 39 minutes. Evening session will see Carlos Alcaraz up against Ben Shelton and Jessica Pegula taking on fellow American Emma Navarro. Paul Walsh for Air Sport.
1: The LA Rams will be back home within 72 hours of departing for Melbourne for their NFL season opener against the San Francisco 49ers. The Rams used a similar tactic last year for a game in London, flying in and out on game day. But sports metabolism expert Dr. Tony Breyer believes the Rams have made a mistake.
10: I do think the 49ers are going to have the advantage. The 49ers are giving their bodies time to adapt. The Rams are trying to prevent their bodies from adapting at all, trying to trick their bodies. But I'd rather not ask a football player to get off a 16-hour flight and play football the next day.
1: LIV Golf has officially filed for bankruptcy in the United States. Aussie Cameron Smith is listed as the fourth largest creditor, owed more than $6.5 million. The boss of LIV Golf has written to fans saying it's time to enter a new phase. Scott O'Neill says transitions are rarely easy, but it'll be built around a sustainable business model after Saudi backers pulled their funding. This is Air Sports Australia.
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2: I'm Alan Baskin. The Prime Minister is out selling the federal government's new social media proposals, arguing they'll give people greater control. Users would be able to opt out of algorithms that drive social media feeds. The tech companies would face fines of $100 million if they breached the rules. Anthony Albanese says the measures will help reduce harmful behaviour online.
3: We're hoping that there be constructive engagement on this. We want this to pass with the support of the whole Parliament, because it should, because this affects all Australians and it's about putting the power back in their hands.
2: Bob Hawke's widow, Blanche Talpuget, has died at the age of 82. She was a journalist and author, writing a biography of the then trade union leader before going on to become his second wife. Talpuget told the ABC she was unprepared for the vitriol the couple would face.

0: after Hawke broke up with his first wife, Hazel.
1: It was awful. It was absolutely frightfully nasty. I was in no way psychologically or intellectually prepared for the bile and venom.
0: Her family says she asked them to share her final message that our highest calling and greatest achievement is love. The rule of life, love one another. Research has looked into what's behind an increase in petrol theft in New South Wales. Mark Dransfield reports.
2: The study found theft is being driven by broader cost of living pressures, not just high fuel prices. Petrol theft across New South Wales rose sharply between 2022 and 2024, despite a steady price at the Bowser. Bureau of Crime Statistics spokeswoman Jackie Fitzgerald says the rise in theft lined up with an increase in inflation.
3: Since 2024, the volume of petrol theft has come down somewhat. Along the same pattern of the fall that we've seen in inflation, actually.
0: The number of Australians missing in the Nepal flooding disaster has been revised down from 36 to 35. A citizen who wasn't able to be reached in the wake of the flash flooding has made contact to confirm they are safe and well. More than 5,000 people remain unaccounted for almost 2 weeks on from the flash floods. Meta has launched a new AI product called Muse. Mark Zuckerberg explains what it does.
4: A personal agent that understands your goals and works 24/7 to help you achieve them. Whether that's strengthening your relationships, improving your health, managing your home, building a business, or helping you make or save money.
0: One of the so-called ISIS brides accused of owning and mistreating a slave has been refused bail by a Melbourne court for a second time. Federal police allege Zainab Ahmad crossed into Syria with her family in 2015 and made multiple social media posts showing support for the Islamic State terrorist group. The magistrate says Ms. Ahmad would pose an unacceptable risk if released into the community. This is AIR National News. Hugo Savala will shift to the halves for the Roosters in Sunday's NRL qualifying final against the Panthers. The 24-year-old reverts to his preferred position after the season-ending injury to Sam Walker. Captain James Tedesco told Channel 9 they still have the quality to win even without Walker.
5: Hugo's been such a great talent for us all year. Wherever he's played, he's done a great job for us, and now he's back in his more comfortable position in the halves, and we've got a lot of confidence in him. Obviously, Chez, he's got so much game experience. He ices those big moments I'm going to need.
0: Pies forward Tim Membry has signed a one-year contract extension, which will see him enter his 15th AFL season. The key forward has so far kicked more than 350 goals across his AFL career. Despite having been in Melbourne for 5 days, San Francisco 49ers coach Kyle Shanahan says he's yet to experience the city itself. Friday morning's match against the LA Rams is the first of the regular season. Shanahan says that means there's no time for sightseeing.
6: I mean, I would love to say I'm getting out and experiencing Australia, and I'm sure if I did, I would think it's awesome. But we travel a lot, and when we do, we don't really do anything.
0: Australian Independent Radio News.

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2: I'm Alan Baskin. The Prime Minister has remembered Blanche Dalpuget in Federal Parliament. The 82-year-old acclaimed author and widow of former Prime Minister Bob Hawke has died. She'd been battling breast cancer for some time. Anthony Albanese says Ms. Dalpuget was one of a kind.
3: She was so full of joy, and it was always a splendid privilege to be in her company. Our hearts right now are with her family and all who loved this much-loved Australian. May Blanche Dalpuget rest in peace.
2: Australia's primary school maths curriculum could be overhauled after the country scored poorly in a global exam of reading and mathematics. Dusty Fitzpatrick with that story.
4: Teenagers in Australia have fallen 2 years behind the performance of students who sat an equivalent test 20 years ago. The program for international student assessment has been undertaken by Year 9 pupils every 3 years since 2000. Australia ranked 12th in the world in reading in the latest testing, dropping to 16th in maths. Council for Education Research's Dr. Jonas Bertling says the report also shows we have an issue with classroom discipline.
5: 4 in 10 students said that there's frequent noise and disorder.
4: The OECD believes smartphones and AI chatbots are accelerating a global educational decline.
2: A 48-year-old man has been charged after 3 people were allegedly assaulted with an axe at a property in Victoria's East on Saturday. 2 men, aged 76 and 47, were flown to hospital with life-threatening injuries. They remain in hospital in a stable condition. A 74-year-old woman suffered critical injuries in the incident. Police say those involved all knew one another. The federal government has brushed aside concerns from the US about Australia's growing tech regulation. The latest measure would allow social media users to opt out of algorithms that drive content to an individual's feed. Tech companies that breach the rules would face $100 million fines, but America is warning against the proposed rules. Communications Minister Annika Wells has told News 24 Australia acts in its own national interest.
6: I haven't been approached by the US Consul General on this topic in my time as Minister for Communications.
2: Hundreds of mourners have attended the funeral of a Perth man who was fatally assaulted in Bali. Paul Dugan was on a night out in Kuta last month when it's alleged he was assaulted by a group at a bar. He was hospitalised and died days later. No charges have been laid. Australia's used car market has recorded a second consecutive month of growth in August. Used and demonstrator vehicle sales rose by 1.3%. The Automotive Dealer Association's James Fortman says cost of living could be a factor behind the increase.
7: You know, people are trying to save as much money as possible. They're looking for good deals on some of the significant purchases they make. And that would include people who need a car, and they might be inclined to look at the used car market rather than the new.
2: As the Australian share market, the All Ords has closed down 11 points at 9102. One Australian dollar was buying 72.36 US cents. This is AIR National News. In AFL, there's another retirement at the Western Bulldogs. Alex Riddell has the story.
8: Western Bulldogs midfielder Adam Treloar has called time on his 16-year AFL career across GWS, Collingwood and the Bulldogs. The 33-year-old

0: finishes with 263 games and 158 goals. During his time at Collingwood, Treloar won the 2018 Anzac Day Medal and the Neil Danaher Trophy in 2019. He received an All-Australian Blazer in 2024 while at the Bulldogs after ranking number one in the competition for disposals and receiving 26 Brownlow votes. Alex Riddell, Melbourne.
1: Collingwood has announced a new strategic partnership with the NFL's Seattle Seahawks. Daily Cherry Evans has laid bare his ambition to win one final premiership before leaving the NRL. The veteran Roosters halfback is joining Hull FC in the Super League at the end of the season. He says he's determined to add another premiership to the one he won with Manly in his debut season of 2011.
2: Make no mistake that my desire to win a premiership here in these remaining games is something that I want more than anything. So I'm really clear on that. I'm really focused on that.
1: And LIV Golf has officially filed for bankruptcy in the United States. Aussie Cameron Smith owed more than $6.5 million. Australian Independent Radio News.

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Everything was just a bore. 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

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But he answered instead his country's call.

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They said, we're three Georgies, they call the Alley Cats, and they were rocking. 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

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Yeah, we'll be rocking.

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2: I'm Alan Baskin. The Prime Minister is out selling the federal government's new social media proposals, arguing they'll give people greater control. Users would be able to opt out of algorithms that drive social media feeds. The tech companies would face fines of $100 million if they breach the rules. Anthony Albanese says the measures will help reduce harmful behaviour online.
3: We're hoping that there be constructive engagement on this. We want this to pass with the support of the whole Parliament, because it should, because this affects all Australians and it's about putting the power back in their hands.
2: Bob Hawke's widow, Blanche Delpuget, has died at the age of 82. She was a journalist and author, writing a biography of the then trade union leader before going on to become his second wife. Delpuget told the ABC she was unprepared for the vitriol the couple would face after Hawke broke up with his first wife, Hazel.
4: It was awful. It was absolutely frightfully nasty. I was in no way psychologically or intellectually prepared for the bile and venom.
2: Her family says she asked them to share her final message that our highest calling and greatest achievement is love. The rule of life, love one another. Researchers looked into what's behind an increase in petrol theft in New South Wales. Mark Dransfield reports.
5: The study found theft is being driven by broader cost of living pressures, not just high fuel prices. Petrol theft across New South Wales rose sharply between 2022 and 2024, despite a steady price at the bowser. Bureau of Crime Statistics spokeswoman Jackie Fitzgerald says the rise in theft lined up with an increase in inflation.
6: Since 2024, the volume of petrol theft has come down somewhat. Along the same pattern of the fall that we've seen in inflation, actually.
2: The number of Australians missing in the Nepal flooding disaster has been revised down from 36 to 35. A citizen who wasn't able to be reached in the wake of the flash flooding has made contact to confirm they are safe and well. More than 5,000 people remain unaccounted for, almost 2 weeks on from the flash floods. Meta has launched a new AI product called Muse. Mark Zuckerberg explains what it does.
7: A personal agent that understands your goals and works 24/7 to help you achieve them. Whether that's strengthening your relationships, improving your health, managing your home, building a business, or helping you make or save money.
2: One of the so-called ISIS brides accused of owning and mistreating a slave has been refused bail by a Melbourne court for a second time. Federal police allege Zainab Ahmad crossed into Syria with her family in 2015 and made multiple social media posts showing support for the Islamic State terrorist group. The magistrate said

0: as Ms. Ahmad, would pose an unacceptable risk if released into the community. This is AIR National News.
1: First to tennis, and Jessica Pegula has now joined Aryna Sabalenka in the US Open semis. AIR Sports' Paul Walsh has more.
2: First up, women's number one seed Aryna Sabalenka found herself a breakdown in the third set against the current Wimbledon champion Linda Noskova, but then dug deep to force the match to a tiebreaker and eventually win 7-6, 3-6, 7-6.
3: I honestly thought that that's it. The match is over, and probably that's what helped me to kind of like, I don't know, feel loose and just go after my shots.
2: In the second of the matches, 11th seed Francis Tiafoe found himself two sets and a breakdown against fellow American Alex Mitchelson before he found top gear and took the next three sets and the match 5-7, 3-6, 7-5, 6-3, 7-6 in 4 hours and 39 minutes. Paul Walsh for AIR Sport.
1: NRL and Cowboys star Reuben Cotter is free to play in Saturday's elimination final against the Sharks after successfully challenging the grading of a high tackle charge at the NRL judiciary. The side will also welcome back Zach Laybutt from concussion. And AFL chairman Craig Drummond has told the Sport Next Conference the league probably needs a shorter game when Tasmania comes into the league in 2028. Meantime, Western Bulldogs midfielder Adam Treloar has called time on his 16-year career across three clubs, GWS, Collingwood and the Dogs. Australian Independent Radio News.

With all the time.

I got the wiggles at my knees, and she looked at me and sweetly smiled. Oh, there she is again, standing over by the record machine. Give G, looking up a model on the cover of a magazine. Look at her, she's too cute to be a minute over 17. And meanwhile, I'm thinking, she's in the mood, no need to break it. 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

conditioning. 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
2: I'm Alan Baskin. The Prime Minister has remembered Blanche Dalpuget in Federal Parliament. The 82-year-old acclaimed author and widow of former Prime Minister Bob Hawke has died. She'd been battling breast cancer for some time. Anthony Albanese says Ms. Dalpuget was one of a kind.
3: She was so full of joy, and it was always a splendid privilege to be in her company. Our hearts right now are with her family and all who loved this much-loved Australian. May Blanche Dalpuget rest in peace.
2: Australia's primary school maths curriculum could be overhauled after the country scored poorly in a global exam of reading and mathematics. Dusty Fitzpatrick with that story.
4: Teenagers in Australia have fallen 2 years behind the performance of students who sat an equivalent test 20 years ago. The program for international student assessment has been undertaken by Year 9 pupils every 3 years since 2000. Australia ranked 12th in the world in reading in the latest testing, dropping to 16th in maths. Council for Education Researchers Dr. Jonas Bertling says the report also shows we have an issue with classroom discipline.
5: 4 in 10 students said that there's frequent noise and disorder.
4: The OECD believes smartphones and AI chatbots are accelerating a global educational decline.
2: A 48-year-old man has been charged after 3 people were allegedly assaulted with an axe at a property in Victoria's East on Saturday. 2 men, aged 76 and 47, were flown to hospital with life-threatening injuries. They remain in hospital in a stable condition. A 74-year-old woman suffered critical injuries in the incident. Police say those involved all knew one another. The federal government has brushed aside concerns from the US about Australia's growing tech regulation. The latest measure would allow social media users to opt out of algorithms that drive content to an individual's feed. Tech companies that breach the rules would face $100 million fines, but America is warning against the proposed rules. Communications Minister Annika Wells has told News 24 Australia acts in its own national interest.
6: I haven't been approached by the US Consul General on this topic in my time as Minister for Communications.
2: Hundreds of mourners have attended the funeral of a Perth man who was fatally assaulted in Bali. Paul Dugan was on a night out in Kuta last month when it's alleged he was assaulted by a group at a bar. He was hospitalised and died days later. No charges have been laid. Australia's used car market has recorded a second consecutive month of growth in August. Used and demonstrator vehicle sales rose by 1.3%. The Automotive Dealer Association's James Fortman says cost of living could be a factor behind the increase.
7: You know, people are trying to save as much money as possible. They're looking for good deals on some of the significant purchases they make. And that would include people who need a car, and they might be inclined to look at the used car market rather than the new.
2: As the Australian share market, the All Ords has closed down 11 points at 9102. One Australian dollar was buying 72.36 US cents. This is AIR National News. It's been a day for the ages at Flushing Meadows. Air Sport's Paul Walsh reports.
8: Day 10 of the US Open in 2026 will no doubt be remembered as one of the great days of Grand Slam tennis. 3 of the 4 matches were decided by 10-point tiebreakers. Both men's matches went the distance over 5 sets, and the day didn't conclude until 3:35 a.m. New York time. First up, Aryna Sabalenka defeated Linda Noskova in 3 sets, 7-6, 3-6, 7-6. Then Frances Tiafoe came back from 2 sets to love down to defeat Alex Mitchelson in 5 sets, 5-7, 6-3, 7-5, 6-3, 7-6. Then the first of the evening matches saw Jessica Pegula, too good for fellow American Emma Navarro, winning 3-6, 6-4, 6-3, with the pick of the matches being another 5-set marathon, this time between the men's number 2 seed Carlos Alcaraz and the American Ben Shelton, who booked a place in his second US Open semi-final after his 6-7, 6-1, 6-3, 1-6, 7-6 victory, taking 4 hours and 28 minutes. Paul Walsh for Airsport.
2: In NRL, Sharks playmaker Brayden Trindle insists he won't be hiding in his return from injury this weekend. He'll make his

He's come back from a shoulder injury against the Cowboys in a knockout final on Saturday night. And Geelong have arrived in Perth ahead of their AFL semi-final against the Dockers on Friday night. Cats defender Lawson Humphrey says they're all hungry for a flag. Australian Independent Radio News.

woke up in the morning with a stick stuck through my head. 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I said I spent my whole life running, I thought we could find a way to

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1: I'm Alan.

0: second wife. Del Puget told the ABC she was unprepared for the vitriol the couple would face after Hawke broke up with his first wife, Hazel.
1: It was awful. It was absolutely frightfully nasty. I was in no way psychologically or intellectually prepared for the bile and venom.
0: Her family says she asked them to share her final message that our highest calling and greatest achievement is love. The rule of life, love one another. Researchers looked into what's behind an increase in petrol theft in New South Wales. Mark Dransfield reports.
2: The study found theft is being driven by broader cost of living pressures, not just high fuel prices. Petrol theft across New South Wales rose sharply between 2022 and 2024, despite a steady price at the bowser. Bureau of Crime Statistics spokeswoman Jackie Fitzgerald says the rise in theft lined up with an increase in inflation.
3: Since 2024, the volume of petrol thefts has come down somewhat. Along the same pattern of the fall that we've seen in inflation, actually.
0: The number of Australians missing in the Nepal flooding disaster has been revised down from 36 to 35. A citizen who wasn't able to be reached in the wake of the flash flooding has made contact to confirm they are safe and well. More than 5,000 people remain unaccounted for almost 2 weeks on from the flash floods. Meta has launched a new AI product called Muse. Mark Zuckerberg explains what it does.
4: A personal agent that understands your goals and works 24/7 to help you achieve them. 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
0: One of the so-called ISIS brides accused of owning and mistreating a slave has been refused bail by a Melbourne court for a second time. Federal police allege Zainab Ahmad crossed into Syria with her family in 2015 and made multiple social media posts showing support for the Islamic State terrorist group. The magistrate says Ms. Ahmad would pose an unacceptable risk if released into the community. This is AIR National News. In AFL, there's another retirement at the Western Bulldogs. Alex Riddell has the story.
5: Western Bulldogs midfielder Adam Treloar has called time on his 16-year AFL career across GWS, Collingwood and the Bulldogs. The 33-year-old finishes with 263 games and 158 goals. During his time at Collingwood, Treloar won the 2018 Anzac Day medal and the Neil Danaher Trophy in 2019. He received an All-Australian Blazer in 2024 while at the Bulldogs after ranking number one in the competition for disposals and receiving 26 Brownlow votes. Alex Riddell, Melbourne.
0: Collingwood has announced a new strategic partnership with the NFL's Seattle Seahawks. Daily Cherry Evans has laid bare his ambition to win one final premiership before leaving the NRL. The veteran Roosters halfback is joining Hull FC in the Super League at the end of the season. He says he's determined to add another premiership to the one he won with Manly in his debut season of 2011.
6: Make no mistake that my desire to win a premiership here in these remaining games is something that I want more than anything. So I'm really clear on that. I'm really focused on that.
0: And LIV Golf has officially filed for bankruptcy in the United States. Aussie Cameron Smith owed more than $6.5 million. Australian Independent Radio News.
7: It's 10 p.m, which means it's time for another theatre classic, featuring all your classic comedies from Dad's Army, Hancock's Half Hour, Steptoe and Son, Doctor in the House, as well as the adventures of Sherlock Holmes and Tales of the Wild West in Gunsmoke. Let's see which one is on tonight.

present Arthur Lowe, John LeMessurier, and Clive Dunn in Dad's Army. Episode 1, The Man and the Hour, featuring John Lorre, James Beck, Arnold Ridley, and Ian Lavender, with this week's guest, Timothy Bateson.

0: That is the latest news, and this is John Snagg reading it. Today is May the 14th, 1940, and the massive Nazi war machine continues to push its way relentlessly across Europe. Down on the south coast of England, in the little town of Walmington-on-Sea, the population are alert to the ever-growing threat of invasion. In the local branch of Swallows Bank, situated in the High Street, work is in progress to turn this respectable place of business into a defensive strong point. Pike, the office boy, is building a wall of sandbags around the window of the manager's office, and Mr. Wilson, the chief clerk, supervising the entire operation.
1: All right, now, put that one at this end, Frank.
2: Right, How's that, Uncle Arthur?
1: Well, I keep telling you, you mustn't call me Uncle Arthur when we're at the bank. You know, Mr. Mannering doesn't like it.
2: I'm sorry, Uncle Arthur. I'm sorry, Mr. Wilson.
1: That's all right, all right. That's better. Now, put that one over there.
2: Look, are the Germans very tall? I mean, they're not short like Japanese, are they?
1: I've really no idea why.
2: Well, Mr. Mannering said he wanted this up to eye level. But I don't really know what height a German's eye is.
1: Well, I think you'll find that Mr. Mannering meant our eye level.
2: Oh. Well, I think he might have said so. I'm not a mind reader.
3: Morning, sir.
4: Morning, sir.
2: Oh, here's Mr. Mannering now.
3: Morning, Digweb.
5: Good morning, sir.
6: Morning, Wilson.
1: Good morning, sir.
6: Ah, the defences are coming along nicely, I see. We should soon have it finished.
2: Oh, I don't know. These sandbags are ever so heavy.
6: Yes, we've got to move on.
2: Well, it's the sand being wet, you see. If you'd have let me wait for the tide to go out, they would have been much easier to carry.
6: Never mind that, Pike. To stop those jerry bullets. Now, don't hang about.
2: I'm going as quick as I can, sir.
6: Yes, Wilson. These sandbags should give us quite good protection. We can mount the machine gun on the top.
1: There's just one thing, sir.
6: What's that?
1: We haven't got a machine gun.
6: Why do you always have to raise obstacles, Wilson? By the way, have you seen the morning papers? Look at this. Germans advance 50 miles.
1: Doesn't look too good, does it, sir?
6: I can assure you that it's all part of our master plan to lure them into a trap. The Germans will never break through the Maginot Line. It's impregnable.
1: Well, haven't you heard, sir? It was on the wireless just before I left. The Germans have reached Holland.
6: Good Lord. How on earth did they do that? I could have sworn they'd never break through the Maginot Line.
1: You're quite right, sir. They didn't.
6: I thought not. I'm a pretty shrewd judge of these matters, you know.
1: They went round the side.
6: That's a typical shabby Nazi trick. Just shows you the sort of people we're up against, Wilson.
1: Yes, most unreliable, sir.
6: One's obviously got to be prepared for anything.
1: Well, we've got an excellent field of fire from this window, sir. It covers the entire High Street.
6: Yes, I think we can safely say that Hitler's parachutists will be dead as a button. Anywhere from Stead and Simpson to Timothy White's. We'll be able to extend our line of fire as far as the Pier Pavilion. As soon as that blasted woman gets out of the telephone box.
1: Yes, well, that'll be Mrs. Hoskins calling her sister in Colchester. She only ever takes 3 minutes.
6: Oh, well, let's hope that Hitler will stay his hand until Mrs. Hoskins gets the pips.
1: Well, let's hope he waits until we get a machine gun.
6: Don't say any of that defeatist talk here, Wilson. It's exactly that sort of attitude that has got us into the mess we're in today. Ah, Pike.
2: This is the last sandbag, sir.
6: What do you mean, the last one? That wall's not nearly high enough.
2: I'm sorry, there's no more sand.
6: Nonsense, the beach is full of it.
1: Well, perhaps we can wait until low tide then and get some more.
6: Time is not on our side, Wilson. At any moment, hordes of jerry parachutists may drop from the clouds. And abusing all sorts of disguises, you know.
1: Oh, yeah.
6: A whole platoon of them could dress up as nuns and make their headquarters in that church across the High Street and you wouldn't even notice.
1: Well, I think I would say, you know, that's the Presbyterian chapel.
6: Good heavens, look at the time, Wilson. Anthony Eden is going to make an important announcement in 5 minutes. It's about home defence. Turn the wireless on.
1: Well, that's a bit difficult, sir.
6: Oh, really? But what's difficult about it?
1: Well, we haven't got a wireless set, sir.
6: Oh. Well, come on, then. We'll have to go over to Elliot's radio stores. We can hear it there.
1: All right, sir.
7: Good morning, sir. Can I help you?
6: Yes, turn the wireless on at once.
7: Well, certainly, sir. Which one would you like to hear?
6: Oh, I don't care. Anyone will do.
7: Well, what about this model, sir? The Dulcitone. £6.10, or if you like, 10 shillings down and half a crown a week for 52 weeks.
1: Well, that sounds awfully reasonable, sir.
6: You'll be quiet. Just turn it on, will you?
7: Very well, sir.
6: What's the matter with it? It's not working, it's not working.
7: Really, sir, there's no need to knock it about. It has to warm up, you know.
8: Since the war began, the government have received countless inquiries from men of all ages.
6: This is it, Wilson. Oh, yes, yes.
7: Lovely tone, don't you think?
6: Oh, shut up.
7: Yes.
8: And who wish to do something for for the defense of their country. Well, now is your opportunity. We want large numbers of such men between the ages of 17 and 65. Come forward now.
1: Hardly worth your joining, is it, sir?
8: Come be sure. There will be no need for any volunteer to abandon his present occupation.
6: Well, that seems perfectly clear.
7: Oh, yes, sir. And it's even better for music, especially if you...
6: Not now.
8: But you will receive uniform and will be armed.
7: Well, perhaps you'd like to hear another station.
8: The name of the new force,
6: leave it alone?
8: Which is now to be raised, will be the Local Defense Volunteer. Local Defense Volunteer.
6: That's it, Wilson.
8: This name describes...
6: Come on, back to the bank. That's it.
7: Well, what about the violinist, sir? Don't you want to buy it?
6: Buy it? Don't be ridiculous. Come on.
8: That's it.
6: Very stirring speech, I thought, Wilson.
1: Oh, yes, sir. Do you think he wrote it himself?
6: Oh, I should think so, yes.
1: Yes.
6: Most of us do, you know. Mind you, it's a dying art, making speeches.
1: Yes, and I remember thinking that at the last staff dinner.
2: Excuse me, Mr. Manry.
6: Not now, Pike, I'm busy.
2: It's an army dispatch rider, sir. He's got a packet.
6: Poor Devereux. What was it? Sniper?
2: No, sir, it's an envelope. It's for you.
6: Ah, it's come. The moment I've been waiting for.
1: Oh, it's a promotion, sir. Have they made you the manager of a larger branch, sir? I really am so pleased. Does that mean I step into your shoes, sir?
6: No, Wilson, it does not.
1: Oh.
6: Got nothing to do with the bank. A few weeks ago, I sent a letter to GHQ Southern Command asking for instructions in case of an invasion. I pointed out that I held a commission and that I'd fought in the last conflict.
1: In the Orkneys, wasn't it, sir?
6: I was a commissioned officer, and I served in France during the whole of 1919.
1: I thought the war ended in 1918.
6: Well, somebody had to clear the mess up. When it comes to that, where were you during the war?
1: Mons, Passchendaele, Gallipoli. I was a sergeant in the R.A.
6: Yeah, well, all right, there's no need to go into all that. Now, where was I? Ah. This is about the forming of the Local Defence Volunteers Force. Now, the first thing we've got to do, it says, is to appoint a properly appointed commander.
1: A what, sir?
6: Appoint a properly appointed commander. That's me. All right?
1: Yes, I suppose, sir, yes.
6: And you, Wilson, will be my second in command.
1: Oh, thank you very much. Thank you, sir.
6: Now it mixed. Aye. Means of conveying instructions and information to the public. An information officer will be appointed. Pike, that's you. Now, what you've got to do is to get on your bicycle, ride around the town, and tell all those who wish to be Local Defence Volunteers to report to Church Hall at 6 o'clock this evening. You got that?
2: I think so, sir.
6: Right, off you go.
2: Right.
6: Pike.
2: Yes?
6: Don't go without your hat. Mustn't let things slide just because there's an emergency. Reflects very badly on the bank.
1: Gentlemen, please, could I please have your attention for a moment, please? Thank you very much. I just wanted to say that it was awfully nice of you all to come along, and the appointed commander will see you as soon as he arrives.
3: The meeting was called for 6 o'clock. It's now 20 past. Where is he?
1: Well, he's gone to the police station to get the enrollment forms. He shouldn't be long.
3: Well.
4: Right. Now, look, gents, while we're waiting, can I interest you in one of these watches? Now, here's a nice little number, 15 jewel, solid 18 carat, Swiss-made, waterproof, shockproof, and you can't get them anywhere these days. Mind you, I usually charge 10 quid, but I'm going to rob myself. 9 quid, and it's yours.
3: They have got exactly the same watch in Cunningham's window, £7.10.
4: Have they? Oh, sorry, I'm looking at it upside down. It's only £6. Now, come on, gents, any takers?
5: No?
4: Oh, well, please yourself. Hang on, do you mind? There's a queue here. What's your game?
3: Hey, wait a minute. Who do you think you're shoving? Go back to the back of the queue. We're waiting for the appointed commander.
6: I am the appointed commander.
3: God help us.
6: Ah, Wilson, there you are.
1: Oh, we were wondering what had happened to you, sir.
6: Don't worry about that now. Look, Wilson, we need somewhere quiet. We'll use that room over there.
1: Yeah, but that's the vicar's office, sir.
6: Oh, I can't help them. This is a national emergency. It's mine now. Come on, Wilson.
1: All right.
6: Pike!
2: Yes, Mr. Manry?
6: Tell the men I shall see them one at a time.
2: Yes, sir.
1: Did you get the enrollment form, sir?
6: No.
1: Well, didn't they have them at the police station?
6: Yes. They wouldn't let me have any without putting in an application form.
1: Well, why didn't you?
6: They hadn't got any. See if there's anything lying about here we can use.
1: Yes.
6: What's this? Ah, here we are. Use these.
1: Yes, but these are for church use.
6: Oh, I can't help that. Just improvise, Wilson. Right, get the first man in.
1: Aye, sir. Would you mind stepping this way, please?
6: Yeah, Wilson.
1: What is this?
6: Just a minute. I intend to mould those men out there into an aggressive fighting force. I will lead them, command them, and inspire them to become ruthless killers. But I'm not going to get very far if you keep inviting them to step this way in that Nancy voice. Bark it out, Wilson. Bark it out.
1: Yes, of course, sir. Would you mind stepping this way, please?
4: Evening, gents.
6: Start taking out the details.
1: Are you sure you want me to use these forms, sir?
6: Yes, of course. Get on with it.
1: Very well, sir. You insist. Name?
4: Joe Walker.
1: Mm-hmm. Are you a baritone or a soprano?
4: You're a baritone, I suppose.
1: I see. Are you signed in the canticles?
4: Well, if I wasn't, I'd be a soprano.
6: What are those forms, Wilson?
1: For enrollment in the choir, sir.
6: Turn it over and use the back.
1: All right, very well, sir. Right. Now, Walker, are you prepared to wash your own vestments?
6: Oh. Sir, look, make a list of the names on this bit of paper.
1: That's it.
6: Now, start again. Name?
4: My card.
6: Oh, thank you. Joe Walker, wholesale supplier. I don't suppose you'll be with us very long. Look to me as if you're call-up age.
4: Yeah, well, not really. You see, I'm in a reserved occupation.
6: Oh, how's that?
4: Well, you see, being a wholesale supplier, I supply essential supplies.
6: I see. Any military experience?
4: Well, I know a girl in the Salvation Army.
6: Very amusing. Sign here, please.
4: Right, you are. Oh, by the way, any time you gents required anything, just tip me the wink, you know.
6: Thank you. We'll bear it in mind.
4: Sit down, then.
6: Right, Wilson, get the next one in.
1: All right, sir. Would you like to come in, please?
6: Yeah, Wilson.
1: I'm so sorry, I beg your pardon. Would you like to come in, please?
3: There's not much point. I'm here already.
1: Oh, yes, I beg your pardon. So you are, yes.
6: Sorry. Name, please.
3: James Fraser.
6: Occupation?
3: Funeral director.
6: I see. Undertaker.
3: And a keeper for Littlest Shop.
6: How do you spell that?
3: S-H-O-P.
6: Yeah, thank you very much. From the look of you, I imagine that you have no previous army experience.
3: No, none at all.
6: No, I thought not. Usually tell, can't be sergeant.
3: I was a sailor, chief petty officer, Royal Navy, 1914 to 1918, retired.
6: Sign here, please.
3: Don't you swear?
6: I never said a word.
3: God, you are my lord. Don't you swear an oath of allegiance?
6: Oh. Yes, well, we'll do that later. But wait outside. Have to watch him, Wilson.
1: Yes.
6: Bolshy lot, the Jackdaws. Bring in the next one.
1: Right, next, please.
9: Late, right,
1: halt! Evening, Mr. Manley. Evening, Mr. Wilson. You know me, don't you?
6: Oh, it's Mr. Jones. Butcher from the High Street, isn't it?
1: That's right. Jack Jones, 42 the High Street. Purveyor of best quality meat and poultry. Families waited on daily.
10: Don't you think perhaps Mr. Jones is a little old, sir?
1: Old? Who are you calling old?
10: Well,
1: you just let me get near some of them jelly parachutists. I'll sort them out, sir.
6: Well, you see, keenness that counts, Wilson, not age.
1: That's a ticket, sir. I'm as keen as mustard.
6: Good, good. Any previous military experience?
1: Ah, now you're talking. Signed on as a drummer boy, I did in 1884. Saw service in the Sudan. Tried to relieve General Gordon when he was bunged up in Khartoum. Them whirling dervishes, they was the boys, you know, sir. They'd come at you with a long knife and zip you right open. It soon shows you've got any guts or not, Mr. Wilson.
4: I should imagine it would.
1: Yeah, them dervishes. Those only people ever broke the British square, you say. Not like them Jerrys. They couldn't punch pudding, they couldn't. They don't like the old cold steel, you see, sir. They don't like it up them. They don't like it up them, sir. They don't like them.
6: Joe, would you like to sit down?
10: Oh, thank you so much, sir. I must admit, I don't feel so good.
6: Not you, Wilson. Get a chair for Jones.
10: Sorry, sir. Yes, sir. Here you are, Mr. Jones.
1: No, thank you, Mr. Wilson. I'll be all right. It's just I'm not as young as I was, you know. Mind you, I can still give him the old cold steel, you know, sir.
6: Yes, all right. Yes, the old cold steel. Thank you very much, yes, Mr. Jones. But yes, sir. You'll just sign this form.
1: Yes, sir.
10: Right, yes, sir. You can.
1: All right, sir, right, sir. Right, sir. There. Here you are, sir.
6: Gentlemen,
11: Anything wrong with your eyes?
12: No, it's absolutely perfect. They're perfect. Well, perhaps not perfect to me.
11: I see.
13: I only ask because you just signed your name on the desk.
12: Well, sir, you see, I happen to have brought a pound of sausages for you, sir. Compliments of the house.
11: Oh, thank you, Jones. Yes. That's very kind of you.
12: It's just one more thing, sir. What about my stripe?
11: Stripe?
12: Yes, I mean, I was Lance Corporal for 14 years. I can keep it, can't I?
11: No, no, Jones, I'm afraid not.
12: Well, in that case, I'll have the sausages back.
11: Yeah, well, no, I suppose we'll be looking for NCOs, Wilson.
13: Yes.
11: Could well be that Jones's past military experience be very useful. What do you think?
13: Well,
12: Mr. Wilson, I nearly forgot there's a little something for you as well.
13: Thank you, sir.
12: Yes, sir.
13: I think you'd make a very good NCO, sir.
11: Well, that'd be all then. Thank you. Lance Corporal Jones.
12: And thank you, sir. You're a gentleman. Up out! Hurt! Quick! March! Left, right, left, right, left, right, left, right, left, right, left.
11: All right, Wilson, get the next one in.
12: Left, right, left, right, left, right, left, right, left, right. Now, sir, permission to speak, sir?
11: What? Oh, permission granted, Jones.
12: I take the liberty of getting the next one in, sir.
14: Good evening, gentlemen.
11: Good evening. Thank you, Corporal Joe. Will you wait outside?
12: Yes, sir. Hop out! Hey! Hey! Run! Hey! Run! Hey! Run! Hey! Run! Hey! Run! Hey! Run!
11: Awfully keen, isn't he, Wilson?
14: Yes. Rather loud, too.
11: Yeah. Now, sorry for capturing.
14: Oh, that's quite all right. How do you do?
11: How... Name, please.
14: Godfrey. Charles Godfrey.
11: Occupation?
14: Well, as a matter of fact, I'm retired. I was 25 years with the Army and Navy.
11: Army and Navy? Unusual, isn't it? What were you doing in both services?
14: I was in gentlemen's outfitting. Army and Navy store, sir.
11: I see. You sign there, please.
14: Oh, yes, I'd love to. Is that all?
11: For the moment, yes.
14: Oh, I thought I'd get a receipt or something.
11: This is a fighting unit, Mr. Godfrey, not a dry cleaner's. Wait outside.
13: And mind how you go now.
14: Yes, thank you, sir.
12: Left, right, left, right, left, right, left, right, left. Commissioner speaks up. I thought you ought to know that the men are starting to mumble and moan a bit, sir.
11: Really?
12: Yes, sir, getting a bit restless. Them dervishes used to do a lot of that sort of thing, you know, sir.
11: Ah, I expect they want to get to grips with the enemy.
12: No, sir, they want to go home to their supper.
13: As a matter of fact, sir, I'm feeling rather peckish myself. They have been here rather a long time. And so far, we've only enrolled 4.
12: Well, would it help if I brought them in 2 at a time, so then only take half as long?
11: No, it's an interesting suggestion, Jones, but I think we shall have to enroll the rest later. In the meantime, I'll just have a word with them. Come with me.
12: Left, right, left, right, left, right, left, right. Board, head, cut! Pay attention, your commander. Pay attention to your commander now. Pay attention. The men are paying attention, sir.
11: Thank you, Corporal. Men, today you have answered your country's call, and we are here to defend our homes and loved ones from a brutal enemy. I know that you will not shrink from that duty. We have no guns. We are naked. But we have one invaluable weapon in our army. Ingenuity and improvisation.
15: That's 2.
11: Yeah, what? Thank you, Fraser.
13: I want you now to go to your homes, improvise whatever weapons you can, fortify the inner man, and be back here in 1 hour, armed with whatever you can find. From tonight, we Englishmen...
15: Oh, I beg your pardon.
13: We Britishmen, we we here can say... Come on, Jerry, we're ready for you. Come on, Wilson. Stand a minute for attention.
11: Yes, of course, sir.
13: Good attention.
16: The men are all ready for your inspection, sir.
11: Thank you, Sergeant. Yes. Pike, what's this supposed to be?
2: Well, you said if we hadn't got anything else, we were to fix a carving knife to a broom handle.
11: I didn't mean you to keep the broom on it.
2: You should have said.
11: And I don't want any insubordination either. Take this man's name, Sergeant.
16: Right, sir. What's your name, lad?
2: Oh, really, Uncle Arthur, you should know it by now. I've been a friend of my mum since I was 2.
11: Wilson.
16: Yes, sir. Yes.
17: Why does he keep calling you uncle?
1: Well...

0: I know his mother for a number of years. You see, she's a widow.
1: Really?
0: Yes. She has my ration book, so I go round to their house for my meals. And that sort of thing.
1: What sort of thing?
0: You know.
1: No, I don't know. Let's carry on, shall we?
0: Right.
1: Next man. Oh, that's a very smart turn-up.
2: Thank you.
1: Just a minute. Where'd you get that gun?
2: It's mine.
1: I see. Wilson. Wilson.
0: Yes.
1: You've got a gun.
0: Yes, I can see that, sir.
1: Well, I mean, I'm the officer. You're the sergeant.
0: Yes.
1: We should have that, really. The machine gun first.
0: Yes, of course, yes.
1: I'll ask him for it.
0: Well, wouldn't it carry more authority coming from you, sir? Hmm?
1: That's all right.
0: Yes.
1: Out of here. I think you ought to hand that gun over.
2: I'm damned if I will.
1: You're refusing to bear an order on active service. You do realize we could have you shot.
0: Don't you think that might be rather difficult, sir? Seeing that he's the only one with a gun.
1: Tell me, were you ever in the army?
2: Yes.
1: In that case, you'll know that when a superior officer gives you an order, you obey it. What's your name?
2: General Wilkinson.
1: Ah. Yes. Jolly good. Got a troublemaker here, Wilson. Get rid of him.
3: Mr. Speaker, why don't we take it in turns to have the gun?
1: Excellent idea. Yes. Drop a rotor, Jones. With my name at the top. Next. Who left that case lying on the floor?
0: I have no idea, sir.
4: Well, it's mine, isn't it?
1: Well, pick it up, man. It's in my path of inspection.
4: Please yourself.
1: What's your name?
4: Joe Walker.
1: Oh, yes. The wholesale supplier.
4: Yeah, that's it.
1: You're supposed to provide a weapon, not a piece of luggage.
4: Yeah, but I can't be without that. When he's got all me bits and pieces in it.
1: Well, don't bring it on parade again.
4: All right, if it worries you. Oh, by the way, while you're here, yes. How about some silk stockings for the missus?
1: No.
4: Well, the girlfriend, then?
1: Yeah, how dare you? I haven't got a girlfriend.
4: Well, I can soon fix that for you.
1: I said no! Next. Ah, Fraser, isn't it?
5: Uh-huh.
1: The undertaker.
5: Funeral director.
1: Of course. So you're still wearing your naval cap?
5: Aye.
1: It's a matter of interest. What was your last ship?
5: HMS Defiant.
1: Really?
5: Chief Petty Officer.
1: So you said.
5: You'll not be outrank, you see, if that's what's worrying you.
1: No, it wasn't. Except that I don't really think a naval cap is suitable. After all, we're all soldiers here.
5: That's a matter of opinion.
1: That's a formidable-looking weapon you've got there.
5: It's not a weapon, it's a spade. I've got a wee job to do after dark.
1: Ah, splendid. Digging for victory, eh?
5: Oh, no. It goes a lot deeper than that.
4: It's two for the price of one. He bashes them, then he buries them.
1: Yeah, I see. Yeah, Jones. What on earth is that? It looks rather vicious.
3: It's an old dervish spear, that is, sir. They soon get them jerrys on the run. They don't like it up him, sir. They do not like it up him, sir.
1: No. See, you've got your old uniform on.
3: Yes, sir. I take the liberty to keep my Lance Corporal stripe up, sir. You did say it would be all right.
1: Well,
3: I've also taken the liberty of bringing you a little bit of kidney soup and some drippings.
1: Oh, thank you very much, Jones. We might as well leave the stripe on, I suppose.
0: Sir?
1: Yeah, look after this for me, Wilson.
0: Well, yes, of course, sir. Oh, actually, yes.
1: Splendid turn-up, men. Splendid.
6: Captain Menwellen, sir?
1: Yes, that's right.
6: I'm from GHQ Southern Command.
1: GHQ Southern Command? Ah! This must be our weapons. Right, man, stand at ease.
6: Just sign here, please.
1: Here you are. Wilson.
0: Hmm?
1: Take the men outside and help unload the weapons.
0: Right, sir.
6: I don't think that'll be necessary, sir. It's all in this little box. Good night, sir.
1: Little box? What does it say on it, Wilson?
0: Yes, sir. Oxford brogues, slim fitting, size 10 and a half.
1: Better open it up.
0: Right. Oh, it's little bags of pepper, sir.
1: Pepper?
0: Yes. Oh, and there's some instructions, too.
1: Read them out.
0: Pepper. Enemy for throwing in face of. Range 5 feet.
1: Well, not quite what we expected. On the other hand, every addition to our armory is one more nail in the enemy's coffin. Issue the pepper, Wilson. Aye, sir. Now, men, take this wherever you go. If you see a parachutist, let him have it.
7: That in the cold steel? I don't like it up a minute.
1: That's the spirit. That's the spirit, Jones. We're making progress. An hour ago, we were a disorganized rabble, and now we're a formidable fighting unit. And remember this. We have one other invaluable weapon on our side. We have an unbreakable fighting spirit. A bulldog tenacity that makes us hang on as long as there's breath left in our bodies. You don't get that with Gestapos and jackboots. You get that by being British. So come on, Adolf. We're ready for you.

In that episode of Dad's Army, from the original television series by Jimmy Perry and David Croft, you heard Arthur Lowe as Captain Mannering, John LeMessurier, Sergeant Wilson, Clive Dunn, Corporal Jones, John Lorry, Private Fraser, James Beck, Private Walker, Arnold Ridley, Private Godfrey, Ian Lavender, Private Pike, and Timothy Bateson as everybody else. The Man of the Hour was adapted for radio by Harold Snowd and Michael Knowles and produced by John Dias.

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you taste that morning breeze, dancing along the fence line, marching across a shimmering plain. Out west there's a restless sky, a storm's a-brewing.

got a brand new satellite dish, 4x4 with a Heyman race, an Engel fridge full of tucker and beer and wine. Got a shack up in the hills,

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1: I'm Alan Baskin. The Prime Minister is outselling the federal government's new social media proposals, arguing they'll give people greater control. Users would be able to opt out of algorithms that drive social media feeds. The tech companies would face fines of $100 million if they breach the rules. Anthony Albanese says the measures will help reduce harmful behaviour online.
2: We're hoping that there be constructive engagement on this. We want this to pass with the support of the whole Parliament, because it should, because this affects all Australians and it's about putting the power back in their hands.
1: Bob Hawke's widow, Blanche Delpuget, has died at the age of 82. She was a journalist and author, writing a biography of the then trade union leader before going on to become his second wife. Delpuget told the ABC she was unprepared for the vitriol the couple would face after Hawke broke up with his first wife, Hazel.
3: It was awful. It was absolutely frightfully nasty. I was in no way psychologically or intellectually prepared for the bile and venom.
1: Her family says she asked them to share her final message that our highest calling and greatest achievement is love. The rule of life, love one another. Researchers looked into what's behind an increase in petrol theft in New South Wales. Mark Dransfield reports.
4: The study found theft is being driven by broader cost of living pressures, not just high fuel prices. Petrol theft across New South Wales rose sharply between 2022 and 2024, despite a steady price of the Bowser. Bureau of Crime Statistics spokeswoman Jackie Fitzgerald says the rise in theft lined up with an increase in inflation.
5: Since 2024, the volume of petrol theft has come down somewhat. Along the same pattern of the fall that we've seen in inflation, actually.
1: The number of Australians missing in the Nepal flooding disaster has been revised down from 36 to 35. A citizen who wasn't able to be reached in the wake of the flash flooding has made contact to confirm they are safe and well. More than 5,000 people remain unaccounted for almost 2 weeks on from the flash floods. Meta has launched a new AI product called Muse. Mark Zuckerberg explains what it does.
6: A personal agent that understands your goals and works 24/7 to help you achieve them. Whether that's strengthening your relationships, improving your health, managing your home, building a business, or helping you make or save money.
1: One of the so-called ISIS brides accused of owning and mistreating a slave has been refused bail by a Melbourne court for a second time. Federal police allege Zainab Ahmad crossed into Syria with her family in 2015 and made multiple social media posts showing support for the Islamic State terrorist group. The magistrate says Ms. Ahmad would pose an unacceptable risk if released into the community. This is AIR National News. In AFL, there's another retirement at the Western Bulldogs. Alex Riddell has the story.
7: Western Bulldogs midfielder Adam Treloar has called time on his 16-year AFL career across GWS, Collingwood and the Bulldogs. The 33-year-old finishes with 263 games and 158 goals. During his time at Collingwood, Treloar won the 2018 Anzac Day medal and the Neil Danaher trophy in 2019. He received an All-Australian Blazer in 2024 while at the Bulldogs, after ranking number one in the competition for disposals and receiving 26 Brownlow votes. Alex Riddell, Melbourne.
1: Collingwood has announced a new strategic partnership with the NFL's Seattle Seahawks. Daly Cherry Evans has laid bare his ambition to win one final premiership before leaving the NRL. The veteran Roosters halfback is joining Hull FC in the Super League at the end of the season. He says he's determined to add another premiership to the one he won with Manly in his debut season of 2011.
8: Make no mistake that my desire to win a premiership here in these remaining games is something that I want more than anything. So I'm really clear on that. I'm really focused on that.
1: And LIV Golf has officially filed for bankruptcy in the United States. Aussie Cameron Smith owed more than $6.5 million. Australian Independent Radio News.
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11: And good morning. Well, after a really cool morning yesterday morning, as a surprise, we wake up and it's mild again. Current temperature is about 15 degrees, heading for a low top of 22. And pretty much the same over the next 3 or 4 days. Overnight temperatures quite mild, around 10 degrees, and going up to low 20s during the day. But the breezes are a bit brisk and quite a bit of cloud around. And Monday, Tuesday and Wednesday next week, it's still going to be miserable, but dry. Getting up probably Tuesday afternoon might struggle to get to 30 degrees. Yeah, weird weather.
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You're listening to RIM FM 100.1 with Tony Barnes in the chair, bringing you Raising the Tone on the 10th of September 2026. Time now is 7.5 minutes past the hour. Yeah, so weird weather, isn't it? Clouds there. They're getting some rain down the coast, but there isn't any here, which is an awful shame. Okay, I'm going to kick off this morning with dear old Roger Whittaker, and I don't believe in if anymore. If it only rained.

Yeah, doesn't believe in FN anymore. Now, I did open a page here and found something of interest. Where is it? The boys, I think, are out today selling tickets in a raffle. Yes, station announcement, it says here. It's very formal. Rim FM members will be selling raffle tickets on $100 cash note and a $50 note on Thursday the 10th of September outside Boona News and Bloom's between 8 and 12 noon. So there you go, they'll be there for 4 hours. Pop in, have a chat, buy a ticket, and you could win a 100 buckaroos and a 50 buckaroo. You could get first and second. No, you can't. Well, it depends on how many tickets you got. What a good idea. Go and buy some tickets in a chance to win $100. Okay, I'm going to have a little sip of coffee now. So here's Judy London saying the same thing.

0: Yes, well, that was hot toddy, and I just had a sip of the hot coffee. Rightio, time now is 14 minutes past the hour of 6 o'clock. We've got a couple of ways of telling the time in here now. There was always one up on the wall, which is always wrong, so you ignore that. And there's one up on a computer monitor to the right, which gives you a crick in the neck. And now, I think it's Paul has put a clock on the computer screen, the monitor directly in front of us. But I keep forgetting where it's there. So I still get a crick in the neck. Right, and bored the pants off you with that information, I'll play this.
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celebration indeed. 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Okay, I tell you what, I think I've got it bad, and that ain't good. Louis Armstrong.

Oh, yeah. That was me, not Louis. 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
0: Yes, tell us all about your events that are happening and we'll broadcast them for you. Now the song for Cyril. Good morning, Cyril. This is Peter Goad and the Code Sisters with the Ballad of Camberwell.

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And what did I have lined up? I've got a blues here. Haven't heard this before. It's Bondi Cigars and The Path Is Clear.

Yeah, see, the drummer said, you didn't give me much to do in there, so I wanted to bang along at the end. Yep, 21 minutes to the hour of 7 o'clock. News and weather, of course, at 7 o'clock. And the Booner RSL sub-branch run the community bus for your convenience, and this is the information. Every Thursday, they'll pick you up from your home from 7:30 and return at 11:30. So they pick up all around the place. Cost for the Boona Township is $5 return, and regional areas is $10 return. And if you've got referred medical appointments in Ipswich or Springfield, they can do that any other day other than the Thursday. And that's $40 return. And you can call 0499-790-601 to book. 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Yes, indeed. And I'm going to play for you now a piece from the Phantom of the Opera by Michael Crawford and Sarah Brightman. It's The Point of No Return.

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Little Richard waking you up from... I saw you dozing off after your cup of coffee. Right, D.O., what can I tell you? The Boona Weight Reduction Club meet every Monday morning at the Lutheran Church Hall, Boona Rathdowney Road, Dugandan. The way is in between eight... Weigh-in is in between... Not the way in. The way in's through the door. But the way in, after you've gone the way in, is between 8 a.m. and 9:15 a.m. followed by a meeting at 9:30. 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Now, change. This is Tommy Dorsey and his orchestra and the Song of India.

Fever Cassidy there. Reminded that the Bernie Yoko Card Group meet every Thursday morning at Water Street if you fancy, in the CWA Hall, if you fancy a game of Yoko, pop along there or give Neville a ring on 546-325-95. And now we've got to find something here. We'll play this. Tell Me Mama, Brian Fraser, take us to the news.

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2: I'm Alan Baskin. The Prime Minister is outselling the federal government's new social media proposals, arguing they'll give people greater control. Users would be able to opt out of algorithms that drive social media feeds. The tech companies would face fines of $100 million if they breached the rules. Anthony Albanese says the measures will help reduce harmful behaviour online.
3: We're hoping that there be constructive engagement on this. We want this to pass with the support of the whole Parliament, because it should, because this affects all Australians and it's about putting the power back in their hands.
2: Bob Hawke's widow, Blanche Delpuget, has died at the age of 82. She was a journalist and author, writing a biography of the then trade union leader before going on to become his second wife. Delpuget told the ABC she was unprepared for the vitriol the couple would face after Hawke broke up with his first wife, Hazel.
4: It was awful. It was absolutely frightfully nasty. I was in no way psychologically or intellectually prepared for the bile and venom.
2: Her family says she asked them to share her final message that our highest calling and greatest achievement is love. The rule of life, love one another. Researchers looked into what's behind an increase in petrol theft in New South Wales. Mark Dransfield reports.
5: The study found theft is being driven by broader cost of living pressures, not just high fuel prices. Petrol theft across New South Wales rose sharply between 2022 and 2024, despite a steady price at the bowser. Bureau of Crime Statistics spokeswoman Jackie Fitzgerald says the rise in theft lined up with an increase in inflation.
6: Since 2024, the volume of petrol thefts has come down somewhat. Along the same pattern of the fall that we've seen in inflation, actually.
2: The number of Australians missing in the Nepal flooding disaster has been revised down from 36 to 35. A citizen who wasn't able to be reached in the wake of the flash flooding has made contact to confirm they are safe and well. More than 5,000 people remain unaccounted for almost 2 weeks on from the flash floods. Meta has launched a new AI product called Muse. Mark Zuckerberg explains what it does.
7: A personal agent that understands your goals and works 24/7 to help you achieve them. 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
2: One of the so-called ISIS brides accused of owning and mistreating a slave has been refused bail by a Melbourne court for a second time. Federal police allege Zainab Ahmad crossed into Syria with her family in 2015 and made multiple social media posts showing support for the Islamic State terrorist group. The magistrate says Ms. Ahmad would pose an unacceptable risk if released into the community. This is AIR National News. In AFL, there's another retirement at the Western Bulldogs. Alex Riddell has the story.
8: Western Bulldogs midfielder Adam Treloar has called time on his 16-year AFL career across GWS, Collingwood and the Bulldogs. The 33-year-old finishes with 263 games and 158 goals. During his time at Collingwood, Treloar won the 2018 Anzac Day Medal and the Neil Danaher Trophy in 2019. He received an All-Australian Blazer in 2024 while at the Bulldogs, after ranking number one in the competition for disposals and receiving 26 Brownlow votes. Alex Riddell, Melbourne.
2: Collingwood has announced a new strategic partnership with the NFL's Seattle Seahawks. Daily Cherry Evans has laid bare his ambition to win one final premiership before leaving the NRL. The veteran Roosters halfback is joining Hull FC in the Super League at the end of the season. He says he's determined to add another premiership to the one he won with Manly in his debut season of 2011.
9: Make no mistake that my desire to win a premiership here in these remaining games is something that I want more than anything. So I'm really clear on that. I'm really focused on that.
2: And LIV Golf has officially filed for bankruptcy in the United States. Aussie Cameron Smith owed more than $6.5 million. Australian Independent Radio News.
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11: And good morning. Well, it was a warmer start this morning after yesterday's little cool spell. And we're heading for a top, actually, of only 22 today. The next 3 or 4 days are going to be cooler with top temperatures just in the low 20s. And then Monday, Tuesday, Wednesday will warm up a little bit. Some sneaky little breezes that'll cool things down. And the humidity is way, way down low. So no rain about, I'm afraid to say.
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And good morning once again, and welcome back if you've been with me for a while. And if you've just joined us, where have you been? Come on, time to get up, enjoy the day. It's a lot to be done, trying to stop the fire risk, if nothing else. Hasn't it been dry? Yes. Oh well, life goes on. Just gone 7 minutes past seven here on RIM FM 100.1 with Tony Barnes bringing you Raising the Tone. And I'm going to kick off this hour with a song from Madame Butterfly, One Fine Day, or Un Bel Di.

0: And was a recording by Andre Rio of the One Fine Day from Madame Butterfly by Puccini. Time now is 10.5 minutes past the hour of 7 o'clock.
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There we go. You raise me up at 14 and a half minutes past the hour. The boys will be outside Boone & News and Blooms this morning, selling raffle tickets in a $100 note, first prize, and a $50 note, second prize. 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

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Very handy to pop in there. Time now is 23 minutes past the hour of 7 o'clock here on RIM FM 100.1. And I've got a thing here fit for you. It's from Bester Gilbert and Sullivan, recorded by the Dolly Cart Opera Company, Royal Philharmonic Orchestra, and some Malcolm Sargent. So it goes back a bit here. And this one is, just checking I got the right one, Now Give Three Cheers, and When I Was a Lad.

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And, well, it is a good one because you're having it. So you're still alive to celebrate it, which is a definite plus. So it's a beautiful day, isn't it? I've got Ginger Rogers singing, "Isn't It a Lovely Day?"

0: 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And had you have had a call in for your birthday, your ticket would have gone in tomorrow's draw for your chance to win a beautiful cake from Sugarloaf Bakery.
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0: birthday.
1: Remember that one birthday call per person will go into a monthly draw for a bistro voucher to the value of $40. 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

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But, well, if you're having an anniversary today, I hope it's full of good memories. And I've got a song for you here, which I'll play. It's Jim Reeves, and I Love You Because.

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0: Yes, wonderful sponsors who keep us on the air. And now from Smokey Robinson and the Miracles, the Tears of a Clown.

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guts. 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Yes, 6 till 8 on a Friday, sorry. 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Just coming up to 6 minutes to the hour of 8 o'clock, news and weather at 8. Johnny and the Hurricanes, Red River Rock.

Sow Together is the invitation here at the Uniting Church Hall in Macquarie Street. It's every second and fourth Friday, 9 a.m. till 2:30 p.m. Sewing, Craft and Friendship Group. You can bring your own sewing machine, projects, craft or other activity. Morning tea is provided, your BYO, your own lunch, and there's a $5 optional cost. You don't have to pay. You can if you wish. And you can ring Bev on 0476 785 422 for more information at 3.5 minutes to the hour. And I will play Betty Hutton here. It's a good one. Orange Coloured Sky.

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0: It's a lot of fun, isn't it? Yeah. Betty Hutton, way back then. They actually used that in the 50th anniversary celebrations at the Ipswich Civic Hall, too. Just a reminder, the boys are down the street outside Boona and News and Blooms, selling tickets in a $100 note, first prize, and a $50 note, second prize. So get down there, hands in your pockets, buy some tickets. These raffles keep us on the air. And now it is 8 o'clock.
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2: Good morning, I'm Lee Harrison. Global oil prices have surged again after strikes on tankers in the Gulf and attacks on oil facilities in Saudi Arabia. The US says it struck five Iranian tankers in response to Iran targeting a warship before Tehran announced retaliation against eight tankers and an American base in Jordan. Houthi rebels also launched drone and missile attacks on several Saudi oil sites. One Nation leader Pauline Hanson says Liberal MP Andrew Hastie is making a mountain out of a molehill over a cartoon on her website. The former elite soldier is demanding Senator Hanson remove the cartoon, which labels him a traitor. Mr. Hastie believes he's being targeted because he was subpoenaed to give evidence in the Ben Robert Smith defamation case. Senator Hanson has told News 24 that's not the case, arguing the cartoon is satire and she doesn't believe Mr. Hastie is a traitor.
3: I have the highest regard for people in the Defence Force and who fought for and are prepared to put their lives on the line for this country. And I respect him for his services that he's done for Australia. But I have not called him a traitor.
2: A safety researcher at artificial intelligence company Anthropic says he believes there's a 10% chance AI could kill all humans within a decade. In a post on social media, Evan Hubinger says the risk from the current models is low, but the technology may improve upon itself until it poses an existential risk to humanity. A 32-year-old man has been shot dead in Sydney's southwest. The incident unfolded at a community centre car park in Punchbowl just before 6 o'clock last night. Paramedics treated the victim, but he died at the scene. This onlooker has told the ABC he heard multiple gunshots.
4: I was just walking around here, I heard a bang. Turned around, I saw this black ute car, it was pulled in, another bang bang, and then someone got in the car, backed off, drove off. After that, I ran over there and I just started giving the guy CPR.
2: Australians are being urged to get disaster ready ahead of a dangerous spring and summer forecast. Forecasters predict hot weather and low rainfall will trigger heat waves and early season bushfires. Emergency management official Pat Hetherington says households should begin preparations now.
5: Prepare an emergency kit with essential supplies. Check that your insurance arrangements are up to date and suited to your local conditions. Prepare your property for the hazards that are most likely to occur in your area.
2: Briefly, in other news, the number of used cars being sold across the country has increased for the second consecutive month. And five baby orangutans have been found in a forest in India's east, prompting an investigation into how they got so far from their natural habitat. This is Air National News. To rugby league first up, and Sharks playmaker Braden Trindle insists he won't be hiding in his return from injury this weekend. The crafty 5'8 will make his comeback from a shoulder injury against the Cowboys in a knockout final on Saturday night. Trindle says he's not expecting to be protected by his forward pack.
6: Nah, it's always good when those boys are making my tackles, but I'll stand up for myself and stand my ground as well, so I'm there to make my tackles as well.
2: Western Bulldogs midfielder Adam Treloar has called time in his AFL career after 263 games. Treloar says the Bulldogs took him in when he was at his most vulnerable.
7: Obviously didn't leave in the most comfortable way when I left Collingwood, but to be here and come here and represent the Bulldogs, proudest years of my life, wholeheartedly they are. The best fan base, the best people, club that I'll support for the rest of my life. That's why the decision to not want to pursue elsewhere, because I wanted to obviously finish here.
2: Cricket Australia's move to privatise the Big Bash with the sale of the Melbourne Renegades continues to divide the sport. Cricket New South Wales releasing a statement expressing its disappointment by the decision, which could affect grassroots development. And LIV Golf has officially filed for bankruptcy in the United States. Aussie Cameron Smith is listed as the fourth largest creditor, owed more than $6.5 million. Australian Independent Radio News.
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0: And good morning. Well, it's miserable out there, I know, but it is definitely a bit warmer than it was yesterday morning. But it's, unfortunately, it's going to stay miserable, only reaching a max of 22 degrees today. It's a bit breezy from the southeast, that's what's doing it. Next few days are going to be pretty much the same. Overnight temperatures not quite as cool, but daytime temperatures struggling to reach 20 degrees, and that's easterlies and southeasters coming through. Monday, Tuesday and Wednesday is promising to warm up a little bit. Overnight temperatures pretty much the same, but daytime temperatures creeping up there, and unfortunately no rain, just very, very dry, and the cracks are appearing in the ground and the grass is brown.
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And if you've just joined us, hope you enjoyed your lay-in or your morning walk or whatever kept you awake. 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My name's Tony Barnes, bringing you Raising the Tone, 10th of September 2026, and the time is 7 minutes past eight. And why don't we have a September song by Sarah Vaughan to kick this hour off?

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0: 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Time now is 8:19. And what did I have in here to play? This one, let's wake you up a bit. Bill Haley, Rock Around the Clock.
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0: Yeah, there she goes, Crystal Gale. It's as though we never said goodbye. Our sponsor, Bernard Tavern in the High Street, would like to welcome you for a meal. They trade between 10 a.m. and 10 p.m. with the restaurant open 11 till 2 and 5:30 to 8, Monday to Sunday. Two meals for the price of one are available on Wednesday night, but you need to book for those. They invite you to try the $14.99 lunchtime meals Monday to Friday. And you can call them to do your booking on 546-31007. 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There is a drive-through bottle shop, and they remind you that this is a family-owned and locally operated tavern. Time is 26 and a half minutes past the hour of 8 o'clock, and it's a goldie and a goodie from Tennessee Ernie Ford. 16 tons.
1: Some people say a man is made out of mud. 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

0: to the company store.
1: Yes, home my soldier, the company store. Radio at 29 minutes past the hour. A reminder, the boys are outside Boon and News and Bloom's selling raffle tickets and $100 note, first prize, $50 note, second prize. Now we're going to take you back a bit to 1936. That's 90 years ago. Yep, and this song, it's an oldie and a goodie, and you'll recognise it. Was recorded and produced in the first time in the movie Born to Dance. Yep. And this one is actually sung by Al Bowley, and it's I've Got You Under My Skin.

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1: Another one of our wonderful sponsors at 26 and a half minutes to the hour of 9 o'clock. And a Billie Holiday's version of St. Louis Blues.

Yeah, I've got the St. Louis Blues, and I'm just reaching behind me where I just put the folder for the sponsorships, and it disappeared. Here we are. 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Hopefully Elsa will be appearing any moment. And it's only Elsa, it's only you, the Platters.

way up there, squeaky, squeaky. Boona Meals on Wheels are looking for volunteers. It's a local community group that delivers meals to the aged and frail members of our community. If you know anyone is interested, or if you're interested yourself, putting aside a couple of hours a month, they would love to hear from you. It's a wonderful, friendly organisation that's been running for over 40 years, and they offer a petrol voucher to help with running costs. For more information, you could call Jill on 0467 095 593. That's Boona Meals on Wheels. And Nana Muscuri is going to say, every time we say goodbye, she dies a little.

Sammy Davis Jr., they're telling you the birth of the blues and how it came about. And Elsa has arrived. It's lovely. At 10 and a half minutes to the hour. That's good. Rightio, just reminded the boys are outside in Boona News and Bloom selling tickets in a $100 note and a second prize of a $50 note. Many, many, many, many years ago, there was this French little lass, I think teenager, appeared in London as part of the pop scene when all the Beatles were all around. And she was very beautiful, I remember her. But I don't remember her singing anything, but apparently she did. And here is Françoise Hardy and Sunshine.

Okay, just keeping you up to date on some of our local community announcements. And there is the Grumps Men's Group Meet at Springley Park on, I think it's the second Wednesday of each month, and they invite you to join them for a chat. That's the fellas get there. If you want more information on that, you can call Hugh on 0417612718, or look out for a crowd of grumpy old men and go and join them. It's 5.5 minutes to the hour, and I'll probably be out of here very, very soon. I'll be getting the news down, put up a song to take you through to that, and I'll say farewell. But in the moment, let's Elvis Presley. It's time for me to leave, because it's now or never.

Yes, that's it. And I'm going to be out of here very, very soon. So I'll say goodbye, be with you next week. Buddy Holly is going to take you through up to the news. So keep well. Goodbye. And Elsa will take you through the rest of the morning. Bye for now. Keep well.

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1: Good morning, I'm Lee Harrison. Global oil prices have climbed back above $100 a barrel for the first time since July as the Middle East conflict escalates. Both America and Iran have attacked tankers in the Gulf region, while Saudi oil infrastructure has also come under fire by Houthi rebels. U.S. President Donald Trump claims Tehran is trying to influence America's midterm elections, arguing it won't take long for his administration to bring energy costs down.
2: Shortly, but right after the election, because they'd like to have it that way, but right after the election, oil prices are going to be tumbling downward.
1: The New South Wales opposition leader says something must change after the third deadly shooting in Sydney in the space of just 9 days. A 32-year-old boxing coach was gunned down in the car park of the Punchbowl Community Centre. Police are treating his death as a targeted attack and are investigating links to organised crime. Kelly Sloan says the government needs to take further action.
3: The fact that this happens in a busy place near school kids, that school kids witness the aftermath is deeply disturbing. It's time for the government to stop with the rhetoric and get this gangland crime in control.
1: Victoria's recording almost as many home burglaries as New South Wales and Queensland combined. Insurance Council data has found there have been 3,900 property theft and burglary claims in Victoria over the past financial year, more than 100 a day. New protections have been finalised for Australian households struggling to pay their electricity bills. The Energy Markets Commission has simplified eligibility categories for customers who need flexible payment plans. Retailers will be required to make contact with struggling households through at least two communication channels. New research has found super retirement spending is supporting almost 500,000 jobs. The survey commissioned by the Super Member Council has found their spending adds $121 billion to the economy a year. Council Chief Executive Misha Schubert says their higher spending strengthens the broader economy.
4: Retirees go and spend that money buying a cup of coffee in their local businesses, travelling around the country as caravanners.
1: In other news, a safety researcher with Anthropic has publicly stated he believes there's a more than 10% chance AI could kill all humans within a decade. Airports across the UK are still experiencing delays after thousands of flights were cancelled by an air traffic control data issue. And tens of thousands of people have lined the streets of Norway to pay their respects to the country's King Harald, who's died after 35 years on the throne. This is Air National News. Tennis first up and the quarterfinals action continues at Flushing Meadows. Paul Walsh reports.
5: Alena Rybakina has come from a set down against Qin Wenjian from China to play her way into her first US Open semi-final, and in doing so elevated herself to women's world number one thanks to a final scoreline of 3-6, 6-1, 6-4. However, for the two times Grand Slam champion, there's still a job to be done.
6: It's great. You never know how long you're going to stay. I want to win the titles, still in the tournament, so all my thoughts are just for the next match.
5: And that next match will be against the fourth seed Coco Gauff, who survived two match points in the second set against Mia Andreeva to eventually take the match 2-6, 7-6, 6-2. Still to come on day 11, the last of the men's quarterfinals matches, with Kevin Kachanov up against Alexander Blok, while the tournament's number one seed Alexander Zverev will take on the Dutchman Botik van der Zandslop. This is Paul Walsh for Air Sport.
1: Geelong's arrived in Perth ahead of tomorrow night's semi-final against Fremantle. The Cats are toying with making at least one change after Sam De Koning was left out of last week's elimination final win over Carlton. The Sharks are backing their fans to travel to Alliance Stadium for their home elimination final against the Cowboys. And the Opals have defeated Italy by 2 points to move into the quarterfinals at the Women's Basketball World Cup. Australian Independent Radio News.
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9: And good morning. I have the weather for you today, Thursday, the 10th of September. Today it's going to be morning clouds and cool, and it definitely is a little bit cooler. Temperatures ranging from 11 to 22. Friday, morning clouds and cool, 9 to 21, so it's going to be even cooler. Saturday, mostly sunny and cool, 11 to 21, and Sunday, morning clouds and cool, 10 to 20. So we're getting a little bit of cool weather. It's ridiculous. Summer one day and maybe it's spring the next. I thought spring got forgotten, actually. The current temperature in the Fassifern is 18.9 degrees, and that is the weather for today and a few days ahead.
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You are tuned in and listening to RIM FM 100.1, your local community radio. And the time is now 8 minutes past nine. And you've joined Elsa for 3 hours of serendipity music. Serendipity meaning the element of surprise. And I like surprises, as long as they're nice. I got a surprise phone call last night. My granddaughter's going to come to visit on the weekend. So that was nice. So I hope you've had a great start to the week. I hope you had a good weekend last weekend. I did. Very busy. Very busy. Went to the grandson's school fete. And it was over at, near Muggle. Forgot the name of the school, but it's only a very small school, about 300 in it, and I was surprised at what a fantastic fete they put on. It was really awesome, and we didn't go to River Fire, but they had a laser light show. Oh, it was really, really great. So I had to thank my little grandson for inviting me along, but we had a lovely time. So I hope you've had a great time too. And I don't know what you've got coming up this week, during the weekend, but I'm sure if you want it to be good, it'll be good. If you go with a smile on your dial, it'll work out just fine. Now I have for you, better play you a song, A Bush Girl's Heart. Actually, I'll play this one for my granddaughter who's coming to visit me, because she is a real

Carl, I just picked up the little desk calendar here. I often pick it up to have a look and see what their quote for the day is. So today's quote is, "A happy time is in the air, for nature starts her loveliest fair. Soon you shall hear blossom trees sing, what colours may we wear for spring?" And it's from Pamela Summers. And I thought, oh, well, it must be spring. And yes, we do. Hey, did you see on the news last night that the wildflowers out in the Never Never Lands, out whoop whoop, are blooming so much that the scientists have discovered a new flower. And the outback was just flowers everywhere. It looked absolutely beautiful. So, yes, spring is in the air. Okie dokie, we know all about that. How about we listen to Dami in Super Love, and then we'll have Your Man. And that's Home Free, so I'm not sure who the artist is there because it's not telling me.

0: 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Well, I don't want to play that one. Let's try this one.
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Okay, now I must tell you about this. The Country Music Heritage Association hold their socials in the Uniting Church Hall, 21 John Street, Rosewood, on the fourth Sunday of the month. 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For more information, contact Pete Smith on 0418 780029. And the next country music afternoon is on September the 27th, and they've got Terry Gordon coming. So that's September the 27th, guest artist will be Terry Gordon. So that'll be a nice one to remember, nice afternoon out. Now, the next song I have for you is A Piece of the Night, and it's Nashville something or other. It doesn't say what else. And then we'll have another Slim, Dean Perrott.

Yes, I don't think there ever would be another Slim, would they? Because we really did like Slim. We do like Slim. Okay, I've got a Stan Costa, the old rocking horse. And then I have ABBA, Believe in Angels.

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Hey, I was just thinking, would you like to win $100? I wouldn't mind it. Don't see those very often, you know. What about 50? Even $50 would be better off in my pocket than somewhere else, wouldn't it? Okay, well, if you think you'd like to win $100 or even 50, get on downtown and buy a raffle ticket off the boys selling raffle tickets. Gosh, I'm not sure where of it. It's in front of the IGA, maybe, for raising funds for RIM FM 100.1. So the selling raffle tickets are $1 each, but you could win $100 for $1. Boy, that'd be a bargain, wouldn't it? But I'd like to increase my chances more than that, so you need to buy a few tickets off the boys downtown, selling raffle tickets out in front of IGA, and they'll be only too happy to sell you some tickets, and you could win $100 or $50. Sounds pretty cool to me. And to go along with it, free of charge, you can have a good old chat with them, because they're always ready for a good old chat. So get yourself down to Boona and buy yourself a couple of tickets in the raffle. You could be winning. You've got to be in it to win it. Okay. Also, if you haven't got anywhere to do your washing, you need to get along to the Calbar Washworks at 56 Edward Street, Calbar. 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Now the time is 17 minutes to 10 o'clock. Morning's moving on, all right, ready. Okay, so I've got a song for you now, and it doesn't go on as far as who's singing it, but the band played "We'll Sing Matilda," and it's Matt something or other. And then "Another Million Miles" with Dean Perrott.

My slip up. The boys aren't selling tickets in front of the IGA. 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So that's still a good show to get down and buy a ticket off the boys in front of News and Blooms and help support your local radio. 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

0: Another Million Miles, and that was with Dean Pierrot. The time is now 10 minutes to 10 o'clock, which means in 10 minutes' time we'll have the news. So that's moving on. Now my next song I have for you is Right Said Fred.
1: Right said Fred, both of us together, one each end and steady as we go. Tried to shift it, couldn't even lift it, we was getting nowhere, and so we had a cup of tea, and right said Fred, give a shout for Charlie, up comes Charlie from the floor below.

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And so we had a cup of tea, and right said Fred, have to take the wall down, that there wall is gonna have to go. 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And so we had a cup of tea, and Charlie had a think, and he said,

0: 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You see, the trouble with Fred is he's too hasty. Now, you never get nowhere if you're too hasty.
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